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And it's not about wanting to restrict you from going out and grabbing kai. 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But essentially rāhui is more or less restricting, and it's more or less restricting of our movements as human beings to allow for resources to grow. 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

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And again, it's a resource management thing, ne? It's absolutely a resource management thing. And the reason being is that he wā ōna, oh, ka whatu ngaro ngaro katoa, ngā taonga o ngā awa, ngā taonga o ngā roto, ngā taonga hoki rā no, o te ngākinga, ne? 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And so I guess it wasn't really about the now, but it was about the future and making sure that there was an abundance. There was an abundance for each and everybody and the kai was safe for everybody. 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
3: 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If you wanna listen in to mine and Pānia Tāhau Hodges kōrero around, what do you call it, around our kaupapa, around our kaupapa of, you know, her new books that'll be released tomorrow. Please tune in. 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

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Not one more acre. 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And especially when we use photos, yes, when we use photos e te iwi. Photos or imagery actually helps, because at the end of the day, human beings, generally speaking, can absorb more information with a photo. And hey, an image paints 1,000 words. 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Native Word Wide by Ray Taylor and Akala Newman. 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
2: Sounds like gambling, right? 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
2: 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Fine with cloud developing at night, gusty northerlies turning southerly this evening with temperatures of 13 degrees in the Wellington CBD and Porirua districts and 14 in the Hutt Valley and the Kapiti Coast ki tahuti mai tātou ki te maramataia ho mo te pō.
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I know that everybody is getting out of work right here, right now, and going back to their own whānau, heoi anō. Just one little quick thing anyways, we'll be checking the pene henu. Nō reira rā nō tātou mā. Our top cheapest places for petrol right here, right now, in Aroha of Te Upoko o Tika, is Ugo Tawa for 91 petrol at $2.83.6 per litre. Challenge Sunshine Bay in Eastbourne, $2.89.9 per litre. 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

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Ko kapai koutou, food vendors and stallholders applications are now open for Te Rā Waitangi. Saturday the 6th of February 2027 and the Wellington Pacifica Festival on Saturday the 13th of February 2027. You have until 5 p.m. on Friday the 30th of October 2026 to apply. These two much loved events are back for 2027 and we're looking for food vendors and stall holders to help make these celebrations unforgettable. If you'd like to serve delicious kai, showcase your organisation, sell arts and crafts, or would like to host a workshop and activities, this is your opportunity to be a part of these significant cultural events, share the flavours, creativities and stories of Aotearoa in the Pacific with the Wellington community. Apply now. Applications close at 5 p.m. Friday the 30th of October 2026. 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
1: 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With the consciousness.
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4: 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Why won't they leave us alone?
5: 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This my world.
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14: Kafa fightu numatu ake.
15: Our land is now in a death zone, by Saeed Al-Salul, writing from Gaza. I live on the western edge of El Maghazi refugee camp, central Gaza, a few meters from the Salah Adin highway, which runs the length of Gaza, bisecting its east and west, Saeed writes. Before 2023, our neighborhood was mostly calm. My memories are of breezes in the day and at night, birds singing in the morning, and neighbors' green backyards. The noise from traffic on the highway, the honking of horns, were comforting sounds to me. At night, as traffic quieted down, you could look out our windows and see couples walking hand in hand and groups of friends heading out for a picnic. Yet now, much of the camp is in ruins. On the afternoon of November 6th, 2023, I was at home giving my siblings an English lesson. I am the oldest of six. When just as we were wrapping up, everything turned black. The bombing of the building next door was so heavy to the degree you couldn't hear or feel it. All I remember from those initial moments is darkness. After a few seconds, when the dust had settled, I heard screams. People were injured and shouting for help. Our building was damaged, but still standing. My sister Rula, 16, was injured in her head and bleeding from her arm. I wrapped my t-shirt around her arm. As my family got out of the building, we tried to flag down passing ambulances. Two were entirely full. Eventually, one stopped and was able to take Rula to the hospital. Later that night, I returned home to help the civil defense workers who were at the scene. They were digging through the rubble, trying to find whoever they could. The civil defense spared no effort in their rescue attempts, but many of my neighbors had died under the rubble. In the coming months that stretched into years, I saw El Maghazi targeted by Israeli forces. Many more neighboring homes were bombed, the residents still inside. To the west of our home, three towering residential buildings were leveled, and to our east, three houses. What my eyes saw and my hands touched in those months is not easy to paint here in words. Kids trapped under rubble passed away before we could reach them. The war was bloody in my neighborhood.

After staying with relatives for 3 weeks, we returned to our home in Almaghazi and began to clean it out. My brothers and I spent our days clearing rubble, removing broken concrete blocks out of the hallway with only our bare hands and a rusted shovel. We managed to clear one room to sleep in, and we patched the water pipe leading to the kitchen. Yet the rooms that were completely destroyed, we could do nothing about those at the time. The house was far from perfect, but it was sufficient for my entire family to live in. Just a few weeks before the so-called ceasefire was announced in October 2025, Israeli bulldozers came onto our land and uprooted the trees and razed neighboring agricultural land. They left it like a desert. After the ceasefire, Israeli troops temporarily retreated to the east of our land and we were able to visit it. Not a single tree was left. What was once green was brown. We thought we might be able to rehabilitate the land and replant the trees. We began looking for saplings, but the area was not safe. It was about 200 meters from the Israeli yellow line, the boundary imposed by Israel that now encompasses nearly 60% of Gaza. At one point, we managed to go there and gather some firewood from what remained of the uprooted trees. Yet gunfire never stopped in that area. After a few months, the yellow zone crept closer to our land, moving westward until it was just a few meters away from it. Then in March 2026, we read in the news that the yellow blocks had been installed near the primary schools run by the UN Agency for Palestine Refugees in eastern Almaghazi. Soon, the yellow line swallowed our land. That same month, our land was almost an entire kilometer behind the yellow line. What was once a source of life is now a death zone. Those are excerpts from Our Land is Now in a Death Zone by Saeed Al-Salul. Saeed is a writer and English teacher in Gaza. You can read more on electronic.

Kite me kia koutou katoa, kei te whakarongo koe. 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Whā, ki te ono karaka, right here. Te reo irirangi o tū.

0: We're going to turn to Stick, actually, with Electronic Intifada. Ali Abu Nima is covering some, well, really, it's just rubbish. There's a situation in the West Bank where people are being removed, murdered. A genocide is occurring there. It's disgusting. Settler colonialism. The type which should offend every single Maori person alive. Because it's what the British did here. To us. Yet they failed, we are still here. Ha. As the Palestinians are there, we shall remain.
1: A little segment about the UK announcing a ban on goods from Israeli settlement colonies. And Ali wrote a recent piece about this, but we wanted to kind of dive in a little bit more. So
2: Officially start, this might, my analysis might upset some people because they're going to say, Ali, you know.
1: You're so grumpy, Ali.
2: Yeah. But don't be mad at me because I'm right about this.
1: Yes. Okay. So let's dive into it. You are watching and listening to the Electronic Intifada live stream. I'm Nora Barrows-Friedman here with my colleague Ali Abu Nima. Britain has announced what the government calls a major change in its policy. Foreign Secretary Ed Miliband accused Israel of allowing the ethnic cleansing of Palestinians in the occupied West Bank. And he announced new measures targeting Israeli settlements. Let's take a listen to some of Miliband's words in a video he posted on social media earlier this week.
3: The situation in Palestine is a moral emergency. What the Netanyahu government is doing in Gaza is a stain on the conscience of the world. And there is increasing evidence war crimes appear to have been committed. And we're witnessing unprecedented settler terrorism in the West Bank. The British government has come to the same conclusion as the former Prime Minister of Israel and others, that there is ethnic cleansing of Palestinians in areas of the West Bank.
1: So that sounds like, you know, an unusually strong statement from a British government official. But Ali, you argue in a new article titled "Don't Be Fooled by Britain's Fake Support for Palestine," that people should not be fooled by this apparent change. First of all, what exactly did Miliband announce?
2: Well, the first thing to notice is even in that little clip how he said the British government agrees with the former Israeli prime minister. So what he's saying there is we can't believe Palestinians. It's not enough that Palestinians are experiencing ethnic cleansing and genocide and bearing witness to it. It's only when a former Israeli prime minister says there's ethnic cleansing that we can take it seriously. So just that gives you a clue to what's to come. Now, the most concrete measure that Miliband spelled out is a proposed ban on imports from Israeli settlements in the occupied West Bank. The government also plans to sanction companies and individuals involved in financing, constructing, servicing, or advertising settlements. Miliband announced further sanctions on violent settlers, a ban on advertising settlement property in Britain, and restrictions on export licenses for goods that materially support the occupation. What that means, of course, is rather vague. They also formally accepted the International Court of Justice's conclusion that Israel's occupation of the West Bank and Gaza is unlawful. But much of this is not immediate. The main legislation is expected to take at least 6 to 9 months, and Miliband stressed that the measures target settlements, not Israel itself. Britain will continue trading with what he calls green line Israel, and he emphatically and explicitly rejected the boycott, divestment, and sanctions movement. And on the same day, France and Canada said they would also introduce national bans on settlement goods. Ireland, Spain, the Netherlands, Norway, and Belgium have already taken or begun similar action. Denmark, Finland, Iceland, Poland, Portugal, and Sweden signed a joint statement supporting or considering further restrictions. So All these countries are acting in a coordinated way, although they have not all announced identical sanctions. What unites them, though, is their explicitly stated goal of protecting the so-called two-state solution rather than standing up for Palestinians.
1: Right. That's saving Israel from itself. You also argue that the British public discussion has focused far more on Jewish feelings and allegations of anti-Semitism, of course, than on Palestinian rights or Israel's crimes.
2: Yes. On the same day that he put out that video, Ed Miliband made a statement in Parliament, a lengthy statement, much longer than that video. It did not begin with Palestinians being expelled from their land or being mass murdered by Israel. It began with Ed Miliband's expressions of love for Israel and talking about his identity as a British Jew. He even recalled childhood visits to Tel Aviv and picking oranges on a kibbutz. He paid homage to Israel for providing what he called a sanctuary to his grandmother without acknowledging that this sanctuary was created through the Nakba, the systematic expulsion of the indigenous Palestinian population under British supervision. In fact, under the supervision of the Labour Party itself, which was in power in 1948, when Britain helped Israel or the Zionist militias at that time to carry out the Nakba. He then defended Israel's supposed right to exist as a Jewish state, repeated Israeli atrocity propaganda about October 7th, asserted Israel's so-called right to defend itself. He viciously attacked Iran and turned reality on its head by accusing Iran of threatening Israel when it is Israel that has carried out with the United States and supported by Britain two surprise attacks in less than a year. And he announced an additional $300 million in additional funding for Jewish community security in the UK. This was in a statement that was supposed to be about Palestine. Only after all of that did he finally turn substantively to the Palestinian issue. And the reaction followed the same pattern. I mean, Ed Miliband set the tone, but then the UK chief rabbi Ephraim Mirvis, who is a fanatical supporter of Israel, called the sanctions, quote, a dark day for British Jews, and claimed that they would embolden anti-Semitism. The Jewish News, a very pro-Israel publication in the UK, asked Miliband whether he was putting Jewish lives at risk by imposing these very mild measures on Israeli settlements, and why he had ignored the advice of Israel lobbyists and Israel lobby groups and advocates such as the chief rabbi, the board of deputies, and the Jewish Leadership Council. So we see a reprise of very familiar tactics, treating even the mildest criticism or pressure on Israel as a threat to Jews. And this is in order to force the politician involved to go on the defensive, to change the subject from Israel's crimes to Jewish feelings, and to demand expressions of loyalty to Israel and Zionism, which Miliband seems only too happy to provide. And we see some of the same groups and prominent individuals and outlets that helped smear Jeremy Corbyn and destroy his leadership of the Labour Party a few years ago now appear to be turning on Miliband. For example, former British Cabinet Minister Margaret Hodge, a fanatical supporter of Israel, who played a major role in destroying the Labour leadership of Jeremy Corbyn. Here she is in the Jewish News today, accompanied by a story that appears to imply that Ed Miliband is soft on so-called anti-Semitism. The big difference, of course, from Corbyn is that Miliband is actually Jewish and an avowed Zionist, which just shows how empty and indiscriminate these kinds of anti-Semitism smears have become.
1: And of course, Miliband pushed back against the accusation that he was endangering British Jews, but his response was extremely defensive. Let's hear part of what he told Jewish News.
3: I don't think anyone should be conflating these two sets of questions. There is British Jews going about their lives, there is the actions of the Israeli government, and then there is our relationship with Israel. And I want a strong and flourishing relationship with Israel.
1: Ali, what stands out to you in that response?
2: Well, Miliband did reject the claim that holding Israel accountable puts British Jews at risk. It's good he challenged that. But then he immediately tries to assure the Israel lobby that he wants, quote, a strong and flourishing relationship with Israel. And that just underscores how timid and limited these steps are. He's not breaking with the state that is perpetrating genocide. Rather, he's trying to save Britain's relationship with Israel while still trying to appease its lobby. And his statement in the House of Commons also repeatedly stressed Britain's unshakable bonds, his words, with Israel, and described himself as unwavering in his support of Israel. He also explicitly promised continued cooperation with Israel against Iran and announced more sanctions on Iran. So he couldn't even announce these mild measures against Israeli settlements without also giving Israel more of what it wants, which is more sanctions on Iran, a country that has been under unprovoked war and attack by the United States and Israel for decades, and the target of wars of aggression twice and ongoing in the last year. And then most glaring, even after these attacks on him, we see here a quote from Miliband. This came after those attacks on him. He says, "We have important intelligence and security relationships with Israel, and I'm confident they will continue." So, and then he keeps talking about, "We will keep working with our Israeli partners when it comes from threats they face from Iran." Again, I can't stress enough, it is Iran that is under threat from Israel, not the other way around. But most glaring is his measures include no comprehensive arms embargo. Britain still supplies components to Israel through the global F-35 program, continues military cooperation, and secretive surveillance flights over Gaza, which are continuing under the premiership of the new Prime Minister, Andy Burnham. Miliband offered no plan or no statement that the UK would seek to prosecute Israeli officials and soldiers responsible for genocide, and no clear pledge to arrest Benjamin Netanyahu and Yoav Gallant, who are both wanted by the International Criminal Court. And that's a sharp contrast with how the UK has approached the conflict in Ukraine, where even the UK's Metropolitan Police have sent investigators to Ukraine to try to gather evidence of war crimes. So Miliband, condemns settlements and settler violence while protecting the state, army, and political leaders that create, finance, and sustain them.
1: And one thing that you underline in your article is that Miliband also claims that Britain cannot determine whether Israel is committing genocide until an international court issues a final judgment. Why is that such a serious evasion?
2: Well, because it deliberately confuses a final judicial ruling on whether genocide has occurred with Britain's, and indeed every country's, immediate legal duty to act to prevent genocide. It's really an excuse for inaction. And in my article, I call this a cowardly and depraved political evasion dressed up as respect for law. Remember that under Article 1 of the Genocide Convention, governments undertake to prevent genocide, not merely to condemn it after the extermination has occurred and it is too late. The International Court of Justice has made clear that this duty arises from the moment a government knows or should know that there is a serious risk of genocide. It doesn't begin years later when the court delivers a final judgment and it's too late. In January 2024, the ICJ issued provisional measures that put every government on notice of the risk of genocide. And in those orders, it ordered Israel to stop all genocidal action. So the court was warning and saying that this is happening, even if we haven't reached our final legal conclusion. So it's just despicable for Miliband to hide behind that. Britain, like every other country, is required to use all means reasonably available to prevent the genocide. That means ending weapons transfers, military and intelligence support, and every other form of cooperation that enables Israel's crimes. Miliband's announcement falls very far short of that. His position amounts to saying that Britain may continue helping Israel destroy Gaza until a court confirms after the fact that the destruction was a genocide. The Genocide Convention was specifically written to prevent that perverse situation. And even more perverse is that while doing nothing to stop the genocide, while actually continuing to assist the genocide, the British government continues to arrest, persecute, and prosecute its own citizens who go out and protest or take direct action to stop this genocide.
1: Yeah. And of course, he knows exactly what he's doing. And of course, Israel has retaliated directly against Britain, as you pointed out earlier. There's also been threats from prominent figures in the United States. Lay out these responses here and what it means.
2: Yeah, Israel immediately announced several retaliatory measures, closing the British consulate in occupied East Jerusalem, removing British representatives from the US-led so-called Gaza Coordination Center in Kiryat Gat, which effectively manages the blockade and genocide under the banner of the Board of Peace. I think that's actually a good thing. The fewer countries are there, the better. But they banned British training of Palestinian Authority forces, which are, of course, there to help Israel. And they banned a group of British MPs and activists from entering Palestine, including Jeremy Corbyn. Notably, all of those measures mainly target British involvement with Palestinians while leaving Britain's relationship with Israel intact. So far, there have been no retaliatory actions from the UK for those measures. For example, expelling Israeli diplomats or efforts to reduce Israeli interference in British internal affairs. So we'll have to see what the UK does. As you might expect, in the US, there's also a strong response. US Ambassador to Israel Mike Huckabee called the British measures discrimination against the Jewish people and warned of US retaliation. He specifically threatened that British companies could be barred from doing business in the United States. Days earlier, after Miliband had posted a mild video highlighting the humanitarian situation in Gaza, Huckabee put up this unhinged post on X. He wrote, "The Brits have lost it. The Jew hate of their government knows no boundaries and knows no facts." And there have been similar unhinged statements from members of Congress, particularly Randy Fine, a fanatical anti-Muslim and anti-Palestinian extremist from Florida. He claimed that a Florida anti-boycott law he helped pass could exclude British companies from state and local government business and cost Britain billions of dollars. He described Miliband's measures as a vanity project in support of Muslim terror. Fine concluded, "Any company or nation that boycotts Israel is boycotted in Florida." There were many other such statements by members of Congress, although all the ones I saw were from Republicans. But interestingly, according to Axios, President Donald Trump did not oppose the British initiative when Prime Minister Andy Burnham briefed him. And Secretary of State Marco Rubio also declined to condemn it. And the White House said that Huckabee's threats had not been coordinated with the administration. So the loudest U.S. threats are very real, but they do not appear to represent a unified administration position. But I personally have no doubt the administration will fall in line with Israel, as it always does. There has been some support for the measures from elected Democrats. For example, Senator Chris Van Hollen praised Britain and other countries for taking what he called a modest but important step. And Representative Greg Kassar called the ban on settlement goods a step in the right direction toward ending the occupation.
1: Ali, if these measures are not intended to end British support for Israel, what is the real purpose here? Why do all of this theater?
2: Well, Miliband said it openly. Their purpose is at best to rescue the so-called two-state solution, which he sees as the best way to rescue Israel. And he's open about that. But that framework treats settlements in the West Bank as a deviation from an otherwise legitimate Israel, rather than part of an ongoing settler colonial project that began with the mass expulsion of the Palestinians in 1948. In fact, it began earlier, but, you know, let's take that as a starting point, and continues today with ongoing ethnic cleansing and genocide in both the West Bank and Gaza. Britain and the other governments backing these measures are not challenging Israel's existence as a regime of Jewish supremacy. Their only difference with Israel is over how much Palestinian land to steal and how much ethnic cleansing is enough. These governments believe that the 78% of Palestine that Israel ethnically cleansed and stole in 1948 should be enough, while Israel will not settle for less than 100% of historic Palestine, plus also parts of, you know, Lebanon, perhaps Syria. Egypt, perhaps Jordan, perhaps, yeah. Syria, you know, but all of Palestine for sure. And so the Western vision of a so-called Palestinian state in the 22% of Palestine that Israel only occupied in 1967, in other words, the West Bank and Gaza, amounts to disconnected enclaves under permanent Israeli military, economic, and political domination, similar to apartheid South Africa's Bantustans. So where are the areas of disagreement? Miliband, the Labour government in the UK, the other European Union countries, Canada, Benjamin Netanyahu, Itamar Ben-Gvir, Bezalel Smotrich, the chief rabbi of the UK, the Likud party, you name it, they are all united in the view that Israel should remain a so-called Jewish state. They're united in their opposition to the Palestinian right of return. They are only divided on whether Israel should steal 100% of Palestine or no less than 78% of Palestine. That's the only difference. So that's why Miliband can say that Britain recognizes an imaginary Palestinian state. That's why he can condemn settlements and impose these narrow and limited sanctions while maintaining trade, military ties, and intelligence cooperation with Israel, opposing BDS and refusing to recognize the ongoing British-assisted genocide in Gaza. Miliband and his pro-Israel critics differ only in their view of what is the best way to help Israel and to be pro-Israel. This is emphatically not solidarity with Palestine, with Palestinians, no matter how it is packaged. And also, just to say, finally, there is a political aspect to this. In Britain, we've talked about this on previous shows, like in much of the world, the public, especially Labour voters, are disgusted by the genocide, disgusted by the unconditional support for Israel. So under Andy Burnham, the new Prime Minister, the Labour government is trying to make the party look less pro-Israel to placate voters without actually changing the reality in any substantive way. And as we've also discussed on other occasions, we see similar efforts within the Democratic Party in the US. It's simply 90% rebranding.
1: Yeah. Thank you so much for that, Ali. It's a really important article. And of course, your deep analysis is really needed right now. People can read more in this in your article on the Electronic Intifada titled "Don't Be Fooled by Britain's Fake Support for Palestine." Thank you so much, Ali. I feel like you know, Miliband will do an apology tour. He'll do the humiliation ritual eventually with Israel, and then they'll, you know, sell or send more drone parts, you know, to the military as a apology, gift. I mean, this is how it works, and it is all theater. It's all just, as you said, rebranding.
2: But an important point to make, I make it every time, is they are responding to pressure.
1: Yeah.
2: And that's the positive to take away. It's not to say, okay, this is great, these steps are enough. Of course they're not. But they feel a need to respond to public pressure. Right. And therefore, that's a clear message to people, keep up the pressure because they are feeling it.

Good taste selection coming up around 5 p.m. Are we going to stick with what's going on in Palestine with a story from here? From taonews.co.nz. Maori delegations, Israel trip under scrutiny over funding and itinerary. No, well, I did catch a little wind of this last night and thought, oh, well, whatever, there's some Māori that have gone to Israel. Well, that's no, really, that's no surprise. You know, there's plenty kūpapa Māori, but I'm not saying these ones are necessarily that. I mean, you know, just going to Israel, it's like, it just reminded me straight away, though, of Māori players in the All Blacks that, you know, played in South Africa instead of boycotting and whatnot. But, man, I'm going to read the story and probably comment as well. Māori delegations, Israel trip under scrutiny over funding and itinerary. I mean, who cares where the money came from? But anyway, a Māori delegation described to prospective participants as a business and innovation visit has raised questions on social media about its funding, itinerary and engagement with Palestinian organisations. Okay, that's what it, yeah, that's underneath the title. A delegation, blah, visiting under the banner of over its timing and purpose. Faces public criticism over its timing and purpose, while questions remain about how the trip was organised and the full extent of its funding. Man, who cares about the funding? But the visit comes as NZ criticises the Israeli government's action in the occupied West Bank, but stops short of joining international moves to ban imports from Israeli settlements. Man, this is ridiculous. Well, I should be able to get through it. Northland Regional Council Chair Peter Tipene is among those who have visited Israel in recent days. The trip is taking place against the backdrop of Israel's military campaign in Gaza, escalating Israeli settlement activity and settler violence in the West Bank. In September 2025, the United Nations Commission of Inquiry concluded that Israel committed genocide against Palestinians in Gaza. Israel has rejected that finding. Oh man, this is, well, it's just seems to be shallow writing. Tau Māori News understands prospective delegation members were told the visit would focus on business and innovation. Ricky Manarangi, who travelled to Israel as part of a Māori delegation in November 2025, said he heard, quote, through the grapevine, close quote, that another delegation was planned for 2026. Well, nah, here we are. And volunteered to recommend potential participants. I was formally approached or asked to organise anything, he said. I reached out to a few people I thought would be a good fit and asked if they'd be keen to be considered. Some went and some declined. Manarangi said he approached several people he believed would suit the delegation's business and innovation focus, but was not responsible for deciding who would participate. Man, these people are just shite for going, for a start. Or else, you know, go undercover, man. Like, get a ticket there and then just shoot off and hang out with some people that are like you, you stupid ass Māori. And you, when you're over there, you'll find out that the other Palestinians there, the Māori of there. But these Māori that go there obviously want to be with the white settler Jewish swines over there. And that's just foul. Back to the story. He said Israel's Ministry of Foreign Affairs organised and funded the visit. The ministry, he said, they cover basics, transport, accommodation and kai. Asked who helped coordinate the current visit, Manarangi described Yifat Goddard as like the programme lead and said she was unpaid. Goddard, an Israeli NZer, also proposed the November 2025. What the hell is a Israeli NZer? Israeli New Zealander. What?
what's that sort of dual citizenship nonsense or whatever? Get this clown out of the country. Kick it out. This Goddard fool should just be an Israeli. I need to be here. Well, if she's an Israeli New Zealander, it's got nothing to do with me anyway, because I don't give a damn about this New Zealand place. Aotearoa's the name of the country. According to an account published by the Indigenous Embassy Jerusalem, what the hell is that? Te Ao Māori News has reached out to Goddard for comment and has not yet received a response. I'm just going to read that sentence again. Goddard, an Israeli New Zealander, also proposed the November 2025 Māori delegation that Manarangi joined. According to an account published by the Indigenous Embassy Jerusalem. Man, I'd have never heard of this thing called the Indigenous Embassy Jerusalem. What the hell is that? Well, when in doubt, have a little look. Let's just have a little look. And I've just pulled this up online under this, which seems to be like... horrible, but indigenous of the nations in solidarity with Israel and the Jewish people. Ah, scum, every indigenous person that's in solidarity with those swines instead of being in solidarity with the true indigenous people of the Holy Land. Who are the Palestinians? Not these settler colonial Ashkenazi, Polish, Russian, German, French, whatever, English, Jews, who are not even true Jews. They're fake. They are not even Semites. They're not even Semitic. Man, I've said this. Okay, that's what the Indigenous Embassy Jerusalem is, a foul organization. Ah. Te Ao Māori News has reached out to Goddard for comment and has not yet received a response. God damn it. The Indigenous Embassy Jerusalem said it had no involvement in the current delegation and had not been approached to help organise, recruit for, fund or facilitate. It said it learned of the visit secondhand and through social media. MFAT notified after delegation was underway. MFAT? Man, just say it is NZ's Ministry of Foreign Affairs and Trade. Said it had no involvement in the village, in the visit. Okay, who cares? MFAT did not say which arm of the Israeli government contacted it, what hosting involved, or whether it was given information about the delegation's funding, but MFAT... Te Ao Māori News has requested further information under the Official Information Act, including correspondence about the visit and details of when and how MFAT was notified. That's the Ministry of Foreign Affairs and Trade. The Israeli embassy's initial response, who shouldn't be here? Get them the hell out of here. Be gone. Hide out to. The Israeli embassy's initial response did not confirm who initiated or blah, okay. It also did not identify which... Instead, the embassy said it was pleased delegates had been able to visit Israel and see the country for themselves, rather than relying solely on the picture presented through the media. It said delegations travelled throughout Israel, met Jewish, Arab, Druze and Bedouin Israelis, and were free to hear a range of views. Quote, Israel is a democratic country. Rubbish. Visitors are free to ask the questions they wish, to say whatever they want, and to make up their own minds. It said, ooh, this has got a picture of the foul flag here. The Israeli one. Te Ao Māori News has since asked the embassy to confirm Manarangi's account, including Goddard's role, whether international flights were covered. And now, I don't know why they're going to, man, like I said, who cares who paid for it? The thing is that Māori are going there. Yeah, we need to know, as Māori, hey, I want to know, if how many Māori are actually down with the struggle and how many are not. And I bet these ones who went over there are not, because if they went over there and didn't meet no Palestinian brothers and sisters, well, what the hell were you doing there? You're just there with the devil.
Peter Tipene says he will respond after returning to Aotearoa. Tipene declined an interview while overseas, saying he had received requests from several media organisations. What a clown. Why just do the bloody interview? What's wrong? What's the secret, you clown? I've responded by saying that I'll speak my truth when I set foot home. What truth? He told Te Ao Māori News. My truth. Well, the truth is the truth, fool. It's got nothing to do with yours or anyone's. Tipene has, however, responded publicly to criticism of his presence in Israel. It's horrible and gut-wrenching and it must stop, he wrote. I am not pro-Israel, I am pro-peace and humanity, as the killing and destruction is happening across national boundaries here in Gaza and in other nations. I'm sick of hearing that rubbish. Pro-peace and humanity. If you're pro-peace and humanity, you would be against the state of Israel, because it is anti-peace and it is anti-humanity. Yeah, fool. Wake up. I am not here to judge, but I am not immune to the gravity of what's happening here either. Well, no one said you were the judge, but you can have an opinion, and if you want to call that judging, whatever. Northland Regional Council said it had no involvement in the visit. Chief Executive Jonathan Gibbard said Tipene was travelling on a personal non-council capacity and the council had not funded, organised or endorsed his trip. Gibbard said the travel was not related to council business. Other current delegates approached by Te Ao Māori have not responded to requests for comment. Some invited Māori leaders declined to participate. Man, what's a Māori leader? Man, there's a lot of... What's a Māori leader? Somebody's in the council? That makes you a Māori leader? Not in my book. Anyway, some invited Māori leaders declined to participate. Te Ao Māori News understands concerns were raised during planning about the trip's funding, its political context, and whether delegates would have opportunities to hear directly from Palestinian communities. Yes, Manarangi said prospective delegates who raised concerns were offered meetings with representatives of Israel's foreign ministry and encouraged to participate. He said nobody was excluded because of concerns about Israel or Palestine, and those who did not travel had chosen to withdraw. There are plenty of people over there who are openly critical of the Israeli government. No different to here in Aotearoa. That's just what living in a democracy looks like, Manarangi said. But no, Manarangi, you need to wake up. It's not a democracy, Israel, you goddamn fool. Palestinians living within this so-called so-called Israeli state aren't allowed to vote, for Christ's sake. And even the Gaza and West Bank come underneath Israel, in a sense, because they control it, and they are certainly not allowed to vote. And they are being murdered by this undemocratic country known as Israel. Te Ao Māori News continues to seek responses from others involved in facilitating the visit. NZ condemns settlement expansion but does not join import ban push. Questions about the delegation come as the UK, France and Canada move to ban imports from Israeli settlements in the occupied West Bank. Yes, well, you just heard about that from Ali Abu Nima. Don't think that it's anything great or noble from those wicked, evil, vile countries. Yeah. Namely UK, France, Canada, and you can add on New Zealand to that too. Note, not Aotearoa. The three countries were among 12 that issued a joint statement warning that unprecedented settlement expansion and settler violence were rapidly undermining the possibility of a Palestinian state. That can't be bothered reading this. There's a picture of Winnie Tanaku Papa Peters. He's got nothing to say, doing nothing for our indigenous brothers and sisters suffering under a genocide right now on their land. Israel's conduct in Gaza is under scrutiny before two international courts.
Okay, I'm not going to read the rest of the story, but you can yourself. It's at taonews.co.nz, Māori delegations, Israeli trip under scrutiny over funding and itinerary. Man, it seems like I'm going back to primary school reading this, or just their approach of coverage of this whole situation of Māori going there, which is why, man, you just got to go to Electronic Intifada to find out really what is going on there. Or else, sign on to the Palestine Solidarity Network Aotearoa newsletter. From Justice for Palestine, Hikoi for Palestine. The International Day of Action for Palestine is coming up on 10th October, and you can be part of it. Check out the details of the Hikoi. Martial training, volunteer roles on the day, and banner painting below. We will mobilise on Parliament lawn, then Hikoi to Tengako/Civic Square at Tengako. There will be action stations, a solidarity market, kai, and music of liberation. This Hikoi answers an international call to action in which people around the globe are coming together to stand against genocide, reject the silence of our so-called leaders, and push back on the rhetoric of ceasefire, while our whānau in Palestine still live under the ever-expanding and violent Zionist occupation. This imperial violence against the Palestinian people and across the region has been enabled and supported by the current NZ government, while the Labour Party remains coy about what concrete measures they would take to sanction the occupation and adhere to international law if elected in November. On October 10, the people of Aotearoa will deliver a clear call to Chris Hipkins and the Labour Party to commit to sanctioning Israel in the first 100 days in their election manifesto. I can't be given a goddamn. The Labour Party ain't going to do jack shit. They're just the same as the National. If people haven't woken up to the fact that they are just the two pimples on the same scabby face. That's what this country is, New Zealand. And you got the Labour Party and the National Party. Do you know? Their roles are to question what the other does. So, of course, they got to argue all the time. But one thing they're not really arguing about is the genocide against Palestinian people, because they both support it. It's only the Māori Party, the Greens, that are staunchly against it. Ah, kānui te mihi. Kia koutou katoa. For that whawhai and being there. But I don't know how you can put up even looking at these clowns. Being in the government you are a part of, and this government supports genocide, man, it's like a foul. How do you sleep? I know politicians sleep very well because they are overpaid. All of them. If a politician had a good conscience, any of them, why don't they just go for less wages to help out all those people they say they care about who are on the dole or just don't have money or can't even get the dole? Why don't politicians take a wage cut? They won't, because they think they're better than the usual folks. Well, not every single one of them, but most of them do. And anyway, they do agree with getting paid a lot of money and doing jack hurt about the genocide in Palestine. All right, man. Whew. I'm going to read a little bit more before the good taste selection. Something from Palestine Solidarity Network number 257. Yes, there's a signed the PSNA Nakba petition there. Petition closes 13th September in a couple of days. It's a letter to the our so-called leaders. That's what they say. Oh, man. Ooh, national rallies. Free Palestine Party launched this weekend. Okay, there's some good news there. Free Palestine Party launched this weekend.
And that's 78 days still counting. There's a letter there. Oh, man. Kites for Freedom, Salwyn Reserve, Mission Bay. That's in Tamaki Makaurau. Why is this message not scrolling right to the bottom? It's not doing as it should. From Peace Etch in Wellington, we don't want US wars, no frigates, no military space launches. Peace Etch in Wellington is involved in two campaigns opposing the New Zealand's government's deepening involvement in imperial US wars. One is opposition to the purchase of new frigates. The second is opposition to the launching of military and surveillance satellites. Read below for more info and how to get involved. Let's stop these warmongers together. No new warships. Stop the frigate purchase. The government plans to spend between 22 to 40 billion buying new frigates. These warships exist to protect US Navy aircraft carrier fleets. Ah, man. Well, at least the people over there, at least in Iran, they're doing the right thing to these US Navy and aircraft or whatever military these US clowns have. And I tell you, man, I'm tired of hearing people talk about Americans. If you're talking about Americans, you're talking about everyone that lives in North and South America. But people use the term American, and they're only talking about people in the United States. So I suggest just don't use the word American unless you are indeed talking about all of the people on that continent or two continents. And use Yankee instead. It makes a lot better sense. Disclaimer, the views and opinions expressed on this program do not necessarily reflect the official policy or position of Te Reo Irirangi or Te Upoko or Te Ika. Okay, back in a minute with something completely different, man. The good taste selection.

because there is always more life. I'm not here to tell you what is and isn't because we may never know. But what I do know is seeing is not always believing. Not when we have feeling, faith, intuition. To take a second and figure out not how we got here and what is the meaning, but how we will remain long past our time in the physical realm. As long as you hear my voice, I don't need to exist anywhere but inside your mind, and that is more life than we may ever know.

We good taste, literally, yeah. Right here, today we're doing O Tupo Kotika. Not every Friday, but a lot of Fridays as part of Te Kupu Nā. Te Kupu, right? You got it. Ko te waiata tuatahi, muscle cars with Hey Ya, eternal life. Waiata miri mai tērā, Kei Reno, time. Eruption, I can't stand the rain.

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Heck, it's Friday.

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Put the wire there for your name. 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

0: Oh yeah, an instrumental. Trick Daddy featuring Little John and Twista with Let's Go. Ah, and earlier on I played a Soldier instrumental from Destiny's Child featuring T.I. and Lil Wayne.
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0: 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Ia paraere, whā ki te ono I te ahi ahi, right here on Te Upoko o Teika. 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

0: Sounds like gambling, right? 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

0: shoulder. Life's busy, we know that. But here's the thing, your vote does matter. Ki te kore koe e pōti, you're letting someone else make the decisions for you, and haven't we Māori cop that. Voting doesn't have to be complicated, and actually, enrolling is easy. 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He māma noiho. 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And whakarongo mai, if you've shifted around, changed your name, whether you're on the Māori or the general role, you've got to update your info. Hei ahara, it's quick. Call 0800 36 76 56 or go online to vote.nz. Rehita today and rock the vote. Rock the vote, baby. Rock the vote. Don't tip the vote over.
1: Feel the beat.

0: it's all good vibes, and there's no bad vibes around anywhere. So yeah, like, we just got off the road from Australia, and that trip was, you know, so good. It was like a dream come true. I'm just look to my left, look to my right, and my whānau's there, and we're all having a good time, and yeah.
1: And that's what it's about, eh? Doing what we love and enjoying it. So, massive, and really appreciate you being able to share these stories. So lots of our whānau around about this time when we start getting some of them back and we start doing more whānau things, that we have fun while we're doing it, not just coming together. But, you know, what can listeners expect from the latest album, from the debut album, Still Burning, and the upcoming for you and your whānau?
0: Yeah, so far, that album, so yeah, it's obviously our first album, our first pack of that album, but if I was to explain that album in a couple of words, it's probably, you know, kind of a window into my brain, if you will. It's kind of, I love all types of music, so that's what you guys are getting on that album. There's a lot of different genres, and yeah, we're just having a crack. It's just the music that I love listening to, and yeah, I hope everyone enjoys it, eh?
1: Yeah, I just really love the whole thing around of the fact that your papa was there, just had the fires burning long time ago, and then here you've come out together as a whānau, the next generation, you and your cousins, and you're still burning, and you're still burning. Yep. So it's massive, but no further questions from myself there, Diamond, but any final kia orakeition, shout-outs, or any kōrero that you'd like to finish off our kōrero with today?
0: Well, I just want to thank you, my bro, for having me on, but I'll have to make a shout-out to my darling, which is currently on a walk now, and she's got the dog getting pulled around. Also, I want to shout-out to my whānau. But yeah, I just can't wait for you guys to hear the album, man, and thank you for having me on.
1: Yeah, most deserved to give that shout-out to your darling, giving you those gears so you could start off with Drop It Down, and now you're doing Still Burning, and now you're going on tours. The whole thing just keeps growing. The flames are burning. Keep stoking those fires. 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

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I have caught a tattoo in Jantan and you can watch it. 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Apart Carlo Chiang Ego. I'm Taiho. 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Pay to the Nito to run up to Finn or to the Mongol.

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0: Tokerau Beach. 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He and his war party of 100 warriors were trying to get from one side of the beach to the other. However, they couldn't get through because of another group defending that area. So Toi prayed and chanted. Then he and his warriors were turned into worms, and they burrowed down into the sand and came out on the other side. Toke, worm. 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

0: dead anger. This is a very sacred place for the mark. According to custom, this is the place from where the spirits gather after travelling up the west coast. After climbing down to the Puhutukawa tree, which faces the homeland of Hawaii, they leap off and continue on their journey. Te Ta Raina, the place of living. Te Raina.
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1: Kia ora. 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

0: The place called Mangonui was originally named Te Pariki. It was renamed after a chief, Moihui, and his son, Tukiata, spotted a school of sharks. As they were luring him into the harbour, Tukiata saw a large shark and he called out, "He Mango, He Mangonui." After a long battle with the shark, it was pulled ashore to where the post office presently now is. 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
2: Aye.
3: Koe nā te hore tau ngā tangata I te ao whānui e orite ana ki ngā iwi taketake o konei. Their medical technology is second to none. The world comes here to look at what they're doing, and they hare ana mātou ki ngā whare tūroro, ngā hori pera, e kite ana mātou ngā surgeons. Ka tāia mātou te noho you can see them operating in the actual theater. You've got a one-way looking glass. And getting a commentary on
2: how they do it.
3: And they got robots that can do the operation that our doctors would take like 4, 5, 6 hours to do. And appendix are going to come and take, and do that simple operation without leaving big scars in your body anymore.
2: Oh.
3: Hey, ai, koe nga te take ki te ana mātou, kei konei e tahi atu o ngā kaimahi I roto I te hauora. 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
3: 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He iwi ko tā rātou mahi te nomads.
4: Ai.
3: Nā, and sitting alongside of these people are the people who are the most advanced in the world in their technology.
4: Aye.
3: And you've got people that are, and you've got about, or at least seven different iwi with all different aspirations and dreams for their people, and you're trying to find a common factor.
4: Aye.
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0: dépôt.
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0: ai kōrero mo te ao Māori. 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
1: Pepa, mate o whātua. 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

0: Yeah. 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

0: you know, the life pool, the hot pool. And
1: Hey, that's been a good thing for us, eh? The Warriors, those players coming back from injuries and that, but that's been a big loss for the Warriors.
0: I see the young fellas, eh? See what happens? Don't go and change your room and start drinking. Don't want drinks here. They gotta get ready for next week.
1: Yeah, that's right. Hey, long, you know, 27 weeks with your three bars. It's a long, long season, eh?
0: Yeah. So, the boys were buzzing. Oh, I was buzzing. They talked about on the field and all that.
1: I remember a thing. I was talking to Cassie, and she was talking about she was telling you must be new in Mont about Tony said after this go to this and that, and it wasn't until he's got in there and then you didn't say it was Tony at all. Hey, he didn't say it. Oh, Cassie just had no idea. She didn't even know who he was. I said, hey, that was a legend. He's a legend.
0: So the following day, they got some jerseys delivered, bro. Oh, Tony Udall had some old jerseys there from a couple of years ago, or even last year, that had players wore.
1: Oh, Roger, yep.
0: So he said a whole lot of jerseys, so all the boys got jerseys.
1: Oh,
0: nothing.
1: Massive to wear to the to take to the game.
0: Yeah.
1: Oh, massive. Yeah. Oh, the boys were young folks.
0: So on the shoulder, they had where the sponsors were, so that they just had those covered. But still, and all the boys got the blue ones, the blue jerseys, and all the management and that got the white ones.
1: Oh, massive! That's massive. Hey, you know that's how those leagues look after their money, eh?
0: Oh yeah, bro. Yeah.
1: Oh,
0: yeah.
1: That's massive.
0: Yeah.
1: That's very messy.
0: Yeah. And then we're talking to a fella that a scout there. He was talking with us. And then at the tournament, you know, John, someone, but once in a while, we're looking at him and going, hey, that's that fella Wayne Tuala.
1: Oh, yeah, Roger.
0: Remember that guy, bro?
1: Yep. Yeah, he's a bit of a scout now, eh?
0: Yeah. And he was, you know, telling the boys that, you know, they look for, he was telling us they look for boys that are coachable. Any boys that are all think they know everything, you know, they don't want, you know, those are the worst ones, you know what I'm saying?
1: Yeah, that's right, too. You hear that a lot, bro. You hear that coachable just is the way,
0: Coachable, learning to help be, you know, learning to be leaders in your school and all that. And the big thing was behavior. You get up to no good all the time.
1: You're gone. Hey, bro. If you listen to that and you look at their Warriors team, bro, there's been nothing. There's been no dirt come out on their team, eh? This year, nothing, eh? There's no suit. They're clean. Eh?
0: Yeah.
1: You know, compared like to the Broncos, that's exactly that example right there, eh, bro? You know.
0: Yeah. So the tournament we went to, it was huge, man.
1: Was that a New Zealand Rugby League secondary schools competition, that one, eh?
0: Yeah, North Island, I think, under 17. I think it was mainly Auckland.
1: Yeah.
0: I think with girls and boys team, I think, I'm sure it was, you have to ask Cassie, I'm sure it was about over 40 teams.
1: Massive, yeah, that's awesome. She was mentioning too, Maya Henderson, who belongs to old Zoe and old Frank, played for the Tutua Girls too there, and she said she was ripping up too.
0: Yeah, and then we had to, on the first day, we had to park where they told us to, and we were right next to King's College.
1: Oh, Roger, that's where it was all.
0: Yeah, they had everything, and then we set up our gear, and one of their trainers came out, that's all you need is what these boys have got. They want stadiums put up. He's one of the few spoils.
1: Hey, I bet. Oh, they just listening to what you're saying about those ones that are coachable and all that stuff. The know-it-all ones, they'll weed themselves out, eh?
0: Yeah. So the first game, before we went to Warriors, the boys had a training run. So they had two games the first day. They played this James Cook High School, and their Hibiscus was their second game. So the boys, a lot of our team were only 15. So, you know, a lot of young fellows. So the first game they played was James Cook. And they were like all big, huge boys.
1: Giants,
0: but they suited the boys because they were just straight up the guts.
1: They
0: just wanted to run over the top of you. So the boys handled that. I think that was 12-0. And then I was talking to one of the dads of the boys from James Cook, and he was asking me, and I said, "Oh, these boys, a lot of them haven't even played league." And he said, "Man, they're doing all right."
1: Yeah.
0: And he said, "Their son's team, most of that team been together since they were six."
1: Wow.
0: Playing league.
1: Yeah. That's a big, that's a few years of XP that they've got up on a lot of our young fellas.
0: Yes. And then the second game they played Hibiscus, and that was eye opener for the boys, because whereas the first team tried to run over you, the second team they went side to side, and once they found out where weakness was, and like we were talking on the sideline, they're going to keep coming back. Sure enough, they just hit our right hand side the whole game. Yeah.
1: Were they bigger boys at Hibiscus, or were they just more different style?
0: Actually, there were three schools: Hibiscus, Orewa, and another one.
1: Oh, Runchy, yeah, joined together there.
0: Yeah. And I was talking to one of the fathers, and he said most of that team were 17, and there were a couple of fellas that had just turned 18.
1: Roger, a little bit more maturity there, eh? A bit more game time under their wing too. That always helps, eh?
0: But there were a couple of our boys that stood out in that game. Like, there was a Tongan boy, Izzy from Gisborne. Man, he was a pumper, but as soon as he got injured, he went off. It opened up a bit. But they learned a lot, you know.
1: Maxie, who was that?
0: Coach Yaldi got them.
1: Roger, who was that boy again, did you say?
0: Izzy.
1: Oh, Roger,
0: yeah.
1: From Money.
0: And there was another boy, that little South African fella, Mitchell. And then Hibiscus had this big number 13, but he was 18, big bugger, and he could run. But every time he ran towards the right-hand side, this young South African boy, Mitchell, was dropping him.
1: Yeah.
0: So he went to the other side.
1: What's his name? Mitchell Van Zyl. Dooney there was talking about that fella.
0: Bro, nothing flash. And I called him the Kurt Capel of the team.
1: The Kurt Capel. What was his position? What was he playing? Last man down?
0: Lock. Second row.
1: That's awesome.
0: Yeah. And then the second day, I forgot who the first game was. And actually, they lost that 22-16, but they should have actually won that game.
1: That's a good result.
0: But just little, you know, taking the ball up and dropping it and all that kind of stuff.
1: Those baby carries in there, eh? Those sort of baby carries.
0: From the first day, you can see they're taking the big step.
1: Yeah, got better and better, as it got on.
0: Yeah.
1: Just like it always happens, and then next minute they start hitting some form in that last 40 minutes of that last game, mate.
0: So the second game, they won that game. Everyone was coming together then. The nephew, young Terrence, was on the wing, you know.
1: Yeah.
0: And even he was starting to talk a lot.
1: He's pretty quiet, eh? Our man.
0: Timmy were together. Timmy Manuel and Tenta. And Mont was a bit worried about Timmy, but I was like, man, that's his game.
1: That's his game. Actually, all of those young fellas
0: his game, bro. Those two together, man, their side was safe.
1: Hey, that's how it operates too, especially us. We know where you got to work together, and you know, not just the center on his own. It's the combination there. Oh, massive.
0: Then they got that Izzy back, and then, anything near the goal line, no one wanted to know.
1: You got to have those players.
0: And even young Mason Rudy, taking it up, bro.
1: Yeah.
0: You know?
1: Yeah, Dooney was buzzing out in Mason. He reckons Mason the
0: Follow that young.
1: Yeah.
0: He just went straight in
1: massive.
0: Yeah, so, and then the last day they had one game, they played Papakura and then they beat them 22-0.
1: Rochi, how do I mean?
0: Yeah. We had a field and all the supporters were by the coach's box because they had them all reamed off.
1: Oh, true. So you couldn't grab up and down the sideline.
0: Like one on the other side. So I said, yeah, I'll go over that side and do some talking on that side.
1: Yeah. Had a massive.
0: Yeah. But, oh, bro, the last 5-10 minutes, bro, I didn't have to say a thing, bro. They were a homie.
1: Yeah, mean. That's awesome.
0: Yeah, on defense, they're all yelling up and then. As soon as once they were actually dropped, all the rest were already back, ready to go.
1: Yeah. Hey, bro, Albie Nippy has put in a lot of time into some of these young fellas too over a few years too, bro. So, he would have been happy. Yeah, he would have been happy. Old Albie.
0: Oh yeah, man, he was buzzing, bro. Yeah. I forgot what day it was. Just before we went. Was the second day at night, yeah. Or was it the first day? Yeah. We got back and then all the boys had to go and see him one by one. Yeah.
1: Oh, Roger.
0: Yeah. All their positions and all that.
1: Yep.
0: Yeah. He had a one-on-one with the wingers, the center, just asking him how they went and all that. And this is your work on.
1: Yeah, massive.
0: Oh, the next day, straight away, everything had changed.
1: Wow. Yeah, me. Analytical as LBA. What about his dad? Did his dad show up there? He lives up there.
0: He showed up on the second day. On the first day. No, he showed up on the first day, yeah.
1: Oh, massive.
0: Yeah.
1: Yeah. Well, he would have been buzzing too. Yeah. He would have been buzzing just to see all of these, hey?
0: Yeah. So the team was a few boys from Monatuke, a few from Lytton, and the rest from Waiu.
1: Oh, massive.
0: Yeah.
1: Awesome experience for them. Even just.
0: And you know what? I'll be able to say only 3 training runs.
1: Massive, eh?
0: Yeah.
1: Good that they had a few games, eh? Get a few games and get a little,
0: get a little XP. Second day after their game, a few sore boys.
1: Yeah, would have been.
0: Yeah. And then, and plus your girl, bro. Oh, everything was organized, bro. And then, even down to reading the universities, if there were any physios willing to learn, use their study in training. Yeah, so she ended up getting a couple of physios.
1: Oh, Roger. Massive.
0: Yeah. They turned up and I'm bro. If they weren't there, bro, we would have been
1: Oh, that's neat. Yeah, they turned up too. That's massive, eh? That sort of stuff there.
0: Yeah.
1: You know, around that sort
0: and caused I think the second game, young Ronnie got hurt. Got a bit of a hip drop on him.
1: Oh, Roger.
0: Yeah. So the physio took him off and then she organized there was a X-ray place just down the road, organised that to go and take them through, get everything X-rayed and all that.
1: Oh,
0: yeah.
1: Massive, bro. Oh, that's awesome.
0: Yeah.
1: That's awesome. Hey, bro, we were just talking about the recovery, sort of like the Go Media and that, and how important that is. And hey, it starts right from these young fellas, eh? Having that sort of stuff. Giving them the best treatment and that, or even just any treatment instead of just back in our day, it's all right. You go home, there you go, put a beer on it.
0: And back in the day, all the tape was insulation.
1: Yeah, no strapping

0: see the song. No, they were gone. They were going down to the tent. Wanted some photographs.
1: Oh, I bet, mate. The opportunity was too great there, you know, to not miss. And, hey, like we've been saying all year, bro, the Warriors, you know, they're the team you want to go and watch. They're the team you want to go and get a photo with, you know, this year.
0: After that trip, bro, I was paddled as boys. Unreal.
1: Yeah, especially how you were saying, you know, we don't get much preparation for league and all of that. You know, some of our young fellas are rugby players, all of that stuff. You know, they haven't, you know, coming up against players that have got 10 years playing league experience. Yeah. Awesome.
0: And little things like we went someplace for tea, and then young Timmy was talking, and then he goes, "Oh, you know, I've got to work out how to work harder on my marker defense."
1: Massive. Huh, what can we do for them, bro? We need a little something back home there to get these, little leak something there, eh?
0: I was asking around, and they all, you know, they said, oh, they preferred league because it was more simple.
1: Yeah, Roger. Not so much technicalities in there. Especially when you start going scrum line out and that sort of stuff, eh? You know?
0: Yeah. Even Almont was going, oh, I would have loved this.
1: And he would have been the awesome league player there, Almont. He could have that bit of a Conrad Horrell. He could even bloody play in the forwards. He'll be good to go in the league. Bro, just to go back to their manly thing game, because I've heard this a few times, but, you know, having those eyes right on live, the big boys, they don't seem to have in their top level now. They don't seem to have as many big guys as what they used to have in the past. Is that true, bro? Did you notice that?
0: No big boys now.
1: Yeah, Roger.
0: Only that second row for Manly, one that... he was about the biggest.
1: Olokoati, that one, big guy.
0: Yeah, he was about the biggest. Oh, and I think Tommy Turbo was bigger than most of them.
1: Yeah, well, he's not a little way. He's bloody huge, old Tommy Turbo.
0: Yeah. And even our man on the wing.
1: Jason Saab.
0: Yeah.
1: Their height, they're tall, eh? All three of those guys you just mentioned there, they're real. They're locks, eh?
0: The Warriors, you know, you've got Fish and Barnett and even Laban. He's a big boy.
1: Well, he's been playing pretty decent too, Jacob Laban.
0: Picked up that right edge defense.
1: Yeah.
0: You know, the thing is, which Dolphins are going to turn up?
1: Yeah, that's right. Well, that's all things side. That'll be old Herbie and old Selwyn Cobbo on that side, eh? So
0: yeah,
1: you can expect a lot.
0: And you got Fidel hanging around the back.
1: I sort of got. I'm a bit shy on these things, bro. I was just looking at some stats on the two teams, bro. They've played eight times since the Dolphins have been in, and they've won four each.
0: Yeah, even and then the last. Was it the last three games and been my 2 points? So the Dolphins won the first one, Warriors the second, Dolphins the third. So if they go to their pattern, it should be the Warriors.
1: Warriors by two. both teams have won their last five games. It's pretty, I was looking at the stats, it's pretty, everything is pretty even. You know?
0: But the one thing I think I was too picky is goal kicking is going to be on, because you can guarantee Osako would miss.
1: He won't miss, especially those ones near the sideline. And you know, he's probably going to. I'm not even mentioning Osako. That's a tough ask. There's probably the best back line in the comp up against the best forward pack, eh? Probably, when you look
0: at it. But I'd say the Warriors forwards. They're probably going to target that Katoa, I say, because he's the one that calls the shots.
1: Hey, no one's ever said that too. You know, they're always talking about what he can give, but make him tackle so that he can't give as much, eh?
0: I'll track him and I'll probably head for him.
1: Straight, yes. Hey, I like that. I like that game plan.
0: Bro,
1: listening to some of the Warriors talk during the week and last, actually all the Warriors players themselves, I don't hear anyone else saying it. Only thing is, a word that come up so much, bro, is connection. Is a word that every single player, when you ask them, they always mention.

0: their connection, even right down to Webster. That was my thing. That was my takeover. All their connection that the Warriors have has been a big reason to our success.
1: Yeah. Because you look at the Warriors, you look at the Dolphins, you know, they got international state-of-the-art players, and but where the Warriors, you know they got good players, but they're more or less more of a team.
0: Team players, eh?
1: Yeah. Ooh, so hopefully according to Kronk, Warriors are probably going to go up another gear, so whether the Dolphins can stay with them.
0: Yeah. Oh, hey, I love that.
1: That's what he's predicting.
0: Oh, yeah. Bro, that Dolphins pack too. They're no mugs there. They got some bad men in there.
1: Yeah.
0: Hey, they got some hard edge there.
1: Yeah.
0: But they still got to come to New Zealand and do it, because, hey, just like last night, he was talking about the old Rabbitohs and that, and when they're just starting to hit form, all those fellas were saying they're the dark horses and Atta, injury-ridden Newcastle, just ended the season.
1: Yeah, and then I was hearing Kronk, you were saying that the Rebels like to play the game slow. So he said if Newcastle speed it up, he doesn't know whether they'll be able to keep up.
0: Hey, that's exactly what happened too, bro, when you watch it.
1: Yeah.
0: They just went fast. Yeah.
1: And then, once Cody Walker went off,
0: That's what I thought too. I thought that was a big loss there when they lost Cody Walker. He's been in a bit of form.
1: Yeah. And Brandon Smith doesn't play 80 minutes, so he was starting to feel it.
0: Yeah, you could see it too, bro. Yeah, you can see it. So a little bit of fitness there, right? For the Rebels. Yeah. But there's Jermaine McEwen, I think it was, for the Knights, bro. Do you know what country he is? Bro, he was on fire last night. Yeah, I was wondering if he might be a Kiwi. I just assumed that he might be a Kiwi.
1: I haven't seen
0: his name there, but no one's been talking about him. But bro, he was
1: a machine. Is that number 11?
0: Number 11, yeah.
1: Yeah.
0: He was a machine last night, bro. Right to
1: And
0: I noticed him. I noticed him a couple of weeks ago when they played the Warriors, and I noticed him and that the one that thinged his elbow. Both of them, the 2 second rows.
1: Yeah.
0: Manu Leleu or something, eh?
1: Yeah.
0: Dang. But he was good. He was good, man, watching them last night. But you could see that they knew they were underdogs and they were playing with that nobody's giving us a chance, eh? Because they were
1: they were
0: wooden spoon last year, they saw us.
1: Yeah. But, all the boys, like when we got to that game and they were going far, all the people.
0: Probably
1: used to going to fucking old park.
0: Bro, massive experience for all those young fellas, and man, you know, those are the things, you know, like when someone goes and ends up in the NRL or something, bro, they're going to be going back and talking about something like that when they toured around the stadium or, you know, they went to their Manly game, you know, that's going to be their go-to, you know, that's where that's where they made a change in their life, eh?
1: And like when they got ready the next day, they were fizzy.
0: And
1: plus it was a 9 o'clock game.
0: Good to go, eh? It was still fresh in their mind. They were still there. Go media, eh?
1: Yeah. And that team they played, after the first 10 minutes, they were dropping ball. And the boys were hitting them.
0: Palms were up. Oh, massive. Hey, bro, that's a massive experience. And even just in a short couple of days there, you noticed how they grew and evolved so much. You know, those are the perks of going to think these sort of things like that, eh, where you get that sort of growth thing.
1: Oh, and even the talking.
0: Yeah.
1: And a lot of their boys came out of their shelves after that tournament.
0: Massive. Oh, that's awesome. Yeah, because that's always been a thing, eh? Every coach has always said that, you know, not enough communication. People don't talk enough, eh? So that's a big thing for our ones, a lot of our young youth back home, just being able to communicate like that, eh?
1: Yeah. But coming back to the game tonight, we got Capel and them back, and then
0: Wade Egan.
1: Wade Egan back, and
0: I see Clockstar on the wing.
1: I see Jets in the reserve, so
0: Roger.
1: Yeah, in case Martin goes down or something.
0: Yeah, Roger. And still no sign of DWZ. Is he still out?
1: Yeah, still out. That's why Chance is on the wing.
0: Oh, Roger. Yeah. Are they? Is DWZ going to be? Is he still able to play this season? I thought the season was over. Nah.
1: No, apparently, yeah. Hey. They keep going through. So the thing is, like if they win, they get a week off.
0: Yep.
1: And then they play in the semis. If they lose, whoever loses today plays the Knights.
0: Roger, that's
1: so if the Warriors go down today, they got the Knights back in Auckland.
0: They get home, eh? Yeah, they definitely got another home game, eh? Win or lose, eh?
1: Yeah, and then after that, it's two games away. Away from home.
0: Yeah. Ooh, awesome. I see Jackson Ford back,
1: eh? And Tony Hill, Ricky, and all that. That fella's just, they've had to calm him down. He's ready to go.
0: He's jumping out of his skin, eh? That's what we want. A good opportunity for our team. Hey, we've been talking about them all year on here, so we know exactly every week what they're doing, who's doing what, and I actually can't wait. What's time is
1: this? I heard a story on Junior Gus. They had a program on, and Nathan Cleary was on, and they were asking about when Fish went to Penrith, and Gus reckon, he had two left feet, two left hands. He didn't know how to play and all that. So he got him a job, and then he said, 2 weeks later, he rang the fella and gave him a job. He said, and he was a bit worried. He said, how's that young fella going? It was your job. He said, give me 100 of these fellas.
0: Yeah, the pumper. Massive. Hey, yeah. We're seeing that now, bro, in his leadership. Hey, that attitude.
1: And they think Siri was saying, from when he first started with Penrith to when he left, he said, everyone listened to him.
0: I saw interviewing with him, the one with Brad Fiddler during the week.
1: He
0: was talking, a lot about that too. And he said, last year, he said he was saying a lot, and he didn't sort of realize that everyone was listening. It wasn't until this year, and he said all the stuff that he was saying last year, and everyone was doing, he's really grown as a leader, eh? Our man, he wasn't,
1: Sort of humble, eh?
0: Massively humble. I like his style, bro. But he goes, I'm not really a fella to talk. But when I started talking, and then I realised that the fella started to listen.
1: I was just thinking during the week, bro. How the Warriors have come this, they come up this year. I was thinking, far out. When I was thinking back, I said, far out. When Joe Mack was East Coast coach, and he got orcs in them and bells. I said, it's the same effect happening.
0: It is, yeah. Mono fleet, yeah, same.
1: You got orcs in them coming to play with the coast, then. This is how it is, boys. If you don't want to be here, bug off.
0: Yeah, and that's how he was right from the start, and that's right too, bro. He laid down.
1: And then you had Mono coming in, a general and all that kind of stuff. And then I was saying, same thing, similar things happening with the Warriors.
0: It's a winning formula, hey.
1: The crowd, same, it's been auctioned and the crowd's been following.
0: it's happening. Long may it continue there, long may it continue, especially till 6 o'clock tonight. The Renfrewly Shield Challenge is on at 5 too, bro. It's at 5 o'clock, Northland and Waikato Renfrewly. So, might get a half of that game.
1: I was saying, no one will be at the game. There's Maori up there, they'll go and watch their team.
0: They're hearty. They'll pack that stadium out, the Renfrewly Shield.
1: Man's nervous as hell.
0: There was two teams that sort of scared me in this semis, bro. And one of them was Souths; they already been beaten. And the other one is the Dolphins, But you sort of made me feel a bit better how you were sort of saying, just run that old Katoa. These fellas got thrashed by a couple of big thrashings this year. When they go down, they really go down hard.
1: So you got to take him out of the picture.
0: Yeah. Hey, they'll target their pack. Ooh, it's going to be their pack belt. Yeah. Oh, yeah, nah. Yeah, like you said, but a bit anxious there.
1: Oh, yeah. That Dolphin is you've got
0: heavy
1: farm words and far out.
0: Bostock, yeah, you got Bostock in the centres. Jermaine Asako, Tabuai Fida at the Cody Nikorima's been pumping. Oh, mate.
1: Yeah. So I'm picking the Warriors. They're going to probably kick down to the corners and defend like hell.
0: Yeah, that's one thing they've been doing good.
1: And don't give away the six of the games.
0: Well, we've been on the winning side of that, and like you said, tighten up that right edge of ours, because Herbie is coming. Herbie and old Calvin Cobbo are coming. awesome, brother. Awesome.
1: Like they say, defense wins games, and then so one of those, you know, those league program thing, you know, if you want to win it, you got to play the best, and you got to beat the best.
0: Yeah, bro. No, that's right too. If you want to take it out,
1: away.
0: You'll better off to go through all the best, take them all out. Hey, they were saying last night that there was going to be a high scoring game, bro. That Southland, it just wasn't, you know. So like you said, defense wins. Some defense was mean last night, you know. So
1: and then that's one thing with the Warriors. The halfbacks have been going down, but next man stand up. Well, look, you look last night. Cody Walker went off and then they were lost.
0: Yeah, the next man wasn't there, eh? Yeah, bro. No, you're right.
1: They were gone.
0: Yeah,
1: and plus, even with Latrell there, you know, just as in your second game back, he wasn't that fit.
0: Yeah. Yeah, no, Dan Gagai got under his skin there. Yeah, that sort of put him in his game straight away.
1: if only looks good, kill him, bro.
0: Yeah, if only looks good, kill, he would have died 10 times there, old Dan Gagai. Oh, well, he got the last laugh, old Gagai. He's got another game next week.
1: Oh, looking forward to tonight, though.
0: Yeah, Roger, brother. Yeah. Well, I'll probably go.
1: Hey, if they lose, don't ring me.
0: Well, I'll give you a call tomorrow anyway. I'll give you a call tomorrow. I've got a confidence in me that,
1: It's
0: our year.
1: But I'll just bump that trip. Hey, those boys, their coach, our man, there was another guy from Mitten, wasn't it? Kiriam, I forgot what his surname was. But then again, your girl, manager, awesome. And plus Monton and Lee turning up, helping out.
0: Yeah, yeah.
1: And the other one was Tuck Morris's girl, Feeling. Yeah, they just moved into the house. It's right next to the field.
0: Oh, Reggie, right next to the where the tournament
1: was. Yeah, so they she said use their house to cook them their tea and make their lunches.
0: Oh, that's what that worked out.
1: It made things a lot easier.
0: Yeah, bro. Yeah, especially when you're away like that, eh? You know, a long way from home. Yeah. All of those stuff. Oh, massive.
1: Oh,
0: bro,
1: that's the hotels you were staying in.
0: Bit far away.
1: The facilities weren't that great.
0: Oh, Reggie. Oh, that's handy, bro. That worked out pretty good, didn't it, overall?
1: Yeah.
0: And got a bit of a bonus there, a bit of a Warriors game and a tour around the thing.
1: But even the whole weekend, bro, the tournament, watching those young followers,
0: Roger, brother. Oh, my brother, I'm gonna love you and leave you, because I've got a couple of East Coast fellas here. They want to jump on the online, and they're pushing the button outside to get in the door there. I'll catch up tomorrow, because I know our Warriors are going to have a win, eh?
1: I won't say it.
0: Roger, brother. Thanks for that, my bro. Really appreciate that time. Awesome.
1: Anytime, bro.
0: Roger, brother. Yeah, Mikey Goldsmith, hang on there, whānau. We're just going to put on a wire turn. I'm going to go and answer my door there. Reggie. Morena. Yeah, a bit of Ellie Campbell here coming up for you, whānau. We'll see how this one goes. Jumping the gun. Yes, we're about.

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1: Kia ora there, whānau, here with Dean Harrison at Radio Ngāti Koro, and I got three East Coast players in the studio this morning. And of course, Ngāti Koro East Coast take on Horo Whenua at 1 o'clock down at Whakarua Park. And if you want to watch the live stream, go to the Radio Ngāti Koro YouTube page. If you don't know how to find that, go to the rnp.nz website, and there'll be a link on there, or Joe Saina's in there. Picture of him on that page, and just click on that link and that'll send you straight to the live stream. But anyway, these three fellas over here, I'll let them introduce themselves anyway. When you're ready, bye brother.
2: True whānau. Te rangi te maunga ua wanui aroa mato te awa, te atanga hau te te iwi. Kia ora bro, my name's Matariki from Tolaga Bay.
1: Massive Matariki.
3: Kia ora. 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
4: Kia ora whānau, Tipi Haira from the Wairarapa. 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Oh, sorry, Ngāti Parau. Ngāti Kaunanu ki Wairarapa, my bad.
1: Yeah, Roger. Hey, morning, gentlemen. My first question I always like to ask is, what was on their breakfast menu this morning there?
2: Just a bit of eggs, bacon. Oh, can't go wrong with the last night dinner as well, with potatoes and kumara and stuff.
1: Yeah, Roger. Hey, that's always... Hey, you guys will be well-fueled then for today. Brother Fletcher, Otaki there, eh? What, few of those, you know many of those Horo Whenua Kapiti guys, or, you know, are you related to any of them?
3: Obviously grew up in Otaki and my local rugby club, Rahui, and a couple of those HK boys play down there, so... A couple familiar faces out there today.
1: Ooh, yeah, Roger, you might get a little bit of an ear pulling or something during in one of those rocks, eh, bro? You know, just knowing that. And brother Tupi, 75 games for Wairarapa, brother. You know, that's a few seasons, bro. Hey.
4: Yeah, brother. I sort of got into the Wairarapa Bush team when I was 18, and then sort of just been in and out of the team. Oh, there's been a lot of lone players come in, so... I did start with one of the Fijian brothers, Inia Katia.
1: Yep, he's a veteran.
4: He's a bit of a veteran.
1: Yeah, he's a veteran.
4: And he was lucky enough to stay in there, and I think he might be pushing to 120.
1: Yeah, he'd be up
4: 120
1: there.
4: Games.
1: Bro, awesome you mentioned his name, because he actually played his 100th against East Coast, bro. A few seasons ago now. Might be, you know, three seasons ago, but he played his 100th game against Ngāti Porou East Coast. I remember that game. Brother, what brought you up the coast? Could you play for Hicks Bay this year, eh?
4: Yeah, Hicks Bay all day.
1: Yeah.
4: The Rotorangi, he got me up. I was actually spearfishing over in down in Waimarama with one of my best mates, and he actually shot a kingie that day, but it got off the spear, and then we jumped back on the boat, and I did a story.
1: Yeah.
4: On the boat, and then Tarangi, he replied to my story on Instagram, and he was like, "Oh, when are you gonna come and catch some real fish?"
1: Yeah.
4: And there's a bit of a sky blue jersey there, he reckons, and then he sort of planted the seed, and that's how I ended up coming up.
1: Wow, hey, that's awesome. Oh, Te Rangi, eh? Too much Te Rangi. That's the one, brother. You get him up. And when Hikurangi played Hicks Bay, you weren't playing that day. I remember that. I was going, ooh. But then must be a decent goal kicker from Te Rangi Fraser. You're taking the kicking tee off Te Rangi Fraser, eh, bro? Hey?
4: Nah, not me. That's all him. Nah, we'll give that out to Fletch.
1: Yeah, I was just going to say that. Bro, I was just going to say that too, because just about the whole Ngāti Porou East Coast backline can kick goals, bro. They were kicking goals for their clubs, all, you know, Te Rangi, Sammy Parks, and Joshie Dearden. Hey? Yeah.
3: Make sure you ask Te Rangi how the kicking captain's run's gone the last 2 weeks.
1: Oh, really? That was going to be my next question. I mean, you must have a competition to see who's the best goal kicker. But, hey, Fletch, I'm sure you got eight conversions, bro, last week, and got a hat-trick too, bro. Just want to congratulate you on that one. 31 points, you know, the most for Ngāti Porou East Coast in an individual game, bro. How did you see your performance last week against West Coast?
3: Yeah, no, obviously, firstly, just grateful to be known as that for such a prestigious union. And nah, all full credit to the boys, all those forwards doing the hard yards up front, just laid a bright platform and us backs could just put it on. Probably thank Tarangi for two or three of those, and then probably just full credit to the boys. Cliche,
1: yeah,
3: but
1: that's the line, the full credit. Coming back to you now, Matariki. What did the old man say to you after you scored that awesome, man? I was asking your old man too, was that your first touch of the ball too, right, when you got that try in that corner there a couple of weeks ago?
2: Oh yeah, that was my first touch. Oh, I was just grateful that Chris passed the ball. But yeah, I had to put my ears back. I didn't know if I could get there in time to get the ball, but yeah, when he passed it, I just stepped him, and then
1: the rest is, I was going to mention there too, a little bit of footwork there. Show a little bit. Now, is that mum's side or was that dad's side coming out of you there?
2: Mum's side.
1: Because I know your dad will be listening in. Bro, what's some advice that dad would have given you this year, bro, Matariki, going into the season?
2: Oh, he just said to be yourself. Don't be like anyone else on the team. Just remember who you are, ua wahad. And yeah, just look through your uncles and just be who they were and what they did for the jersey. I just want to do what they did and stuff and just give back to my community.
1: Adam, massive, bro. Hey, you're doing that too, brother. You're doing that. And I'll just go back to that Uawa Hiki game then. I'm sure you got that try there from one of those malls there. And I remember, and I was going, oh, who got that try? And I saw you at the bottom right at the back. I said, Roger. Hey, brother, then, a couple of months later, you won the Ngāti Porou East Coast team playing Heartland Rugby. Tippy, a question for you, brother. What's something that the coach has given you this season that you'll probably take? One day you might be a coach yourself, bro. And I always do this because if I hear something from someone, I always I think I'll relay that onto another player or something. And the example I think I used was Horace Lewis. One of your hard parts. And I always remembered Horace telling me, and then this one I always pass on to the young ones. What's some advice or something that Mr. Charlie Ngata has given you, brother?
4: Just like, especially when we've lost three games, or those first three games, it's hard to get out of that hole. Mm. Like, when you've lost three games and you lose a bit of momentum, for me it was just keep believing in the jersey.
1: Yeah.
4: Keep remembering why you're there, why you're here playing, and just look for that thing that sort of motivates you to keep going.
1: Yeah, hey, that's massive. And hey, bro, because like you said, you losing three games at the start of the year, but this is the line I've been using. I was going, that's like playing South Africa, France, and England in the first 3 weeks of Hey, bro, they're not yeah. Wasn't easy. Those three teams weren't easy, that's for sure. But good to see that, when you're talking about the belief there, because that's what it's all about, start again, just reset, start again. And the boys would have got a big confidence boost there after that win last week against West Coast.
4: Definitely.
1: Yeah, away from home, always a toughie. Schools, gentlemen, what schools did you all attend? What high school did you all go to?
2: I was at Kisman Boys.
1: Another Boys High, eh? Yeah.
3: Palmy Men's.
1: Palmy Men's High School.
4: I went to Makaurau College.
1: Oh, Roger, mean. Yeah. Hey, I was saying to you earlier, it's always good to try and get some information out of you that people might not know, bro. So, hey, that's always a good start. Because I know a few that went to Palmy T, so they'll be saying, I went to that school too. Yeah. Bro, it always happens. And, Brings everybody closer to each other when you sort of realise, you have something in common with somebody else. Fletch, what's a positive attribute that your fellow's manager, Mr. Daryl Crawford, brings to the team? they think too hard because you'll be listening in.
3: Nah, I just keep it simple. He's a well-organised man, keeps the ship moving. Everyone's on time. We all know what we're doing, where we're going with our timesheets and that. Unlike our social committee, they're pretty sloppy, but nah, Daryl is a top man and he's always keeping the tracks rolling, eh?
1: Yeah. Matariki, I've got one for you, brother. you got some good leaders in the Ngāti Porou East Coast team, and you know, you can just by the ones that have been there, but you all know the ones that talk the most, the ones that sort of always got something to say, and right, just about every position there's a lot of XP there, even including the coach. But I'll go Sammy Parks and Hone Hairua, bro. What's something that you've heard them say, you know, over the season that, you know, that sticks with you?
2: I think one thing that sticks out for me with Hone and Sam is that what they do is always at 100%. Yeah. And when we're practicing, you know, oh, get in the huddle, doing this, doing that. But when we're doing the drills, they're always doing it at 100%. What I always love is when we're at game day and then we're all doing these drills and stuff, they're all doing it at that pace and stuff, but they're always doing it from the start. And then just learning from them is always great, like a great opportunity, because I'm just trying to stay in the team, hopefully, and just putting my best foot forward.
1: Oh, massive. Hey, bro, when you got, you know, beautiful answers like that to the old questions, that's a good start. Yeah. Oh, Daryl, we said, yeah. Ooh, the old bro. And your uncle there, your uncle Pudi too, he'll be happy seeing you in there, especially speaking like that. Such a mature man for such a young fella too, my brother. Hey, awesome. What's some other... For any one of you, it could be what the coach had mentioned to you, or the manager, or whatever, or even your own personal opinion. What do you think the keys to victory are today against Horowhenua Kapiti?
3: If we get a pre-game speech from Sam Parks like we did in Wanganui, I think we'll go pretty close. Hey, to be fair, if you don't know.
4: Definitely our defence. Our defence has been a big one. We're sort of going off the our multi battalion theme this last couple of weeks.
1: So
4: our goal is to keep hold of our train station.
1: Hey, bro, I saw that video too. Daryl sent me that video there. Who's that? Rapata? Was that Rapata?
4: Yeah, brother Rapata, he's on.
1: Old bro's got that voice you just want to listen to, man. old Pata. But bro, I saw that video. Massive. And love that side too. It was good to sort of see that side. You know, for me personally, I really like the off-field side, what people might not see. You know, that's why I'm asking you what you've had for breakfast and stuff that. And, you know, accommodation, you all stayed at Kapuanga, Hiruharama, last night?
3: Yeah.
1: Oh, gee. This is a question I always ask. It's a little bit of humour in it there, but who's the meanest snorer in the team?
4: Oh, there's a few of them.
1: Yeah. Wow. He's got the loudest chainsaw.
3: Last night it was probably Joshy Dead, and he fell asleep probably 2 hours before everyone else. Farmers, and he's going to town.
1: Yeah, hear that one, mate, Joshy? That's a rare one too. It's usually the little numbers that always get the menu. usually the little numbers that got the loudest chainsaw. But hey, you must have had a hard day at work, eh? Yeah,
4: For me, it was the old brother, Aorangi Stokes.
1: Hey.
4: Bit of a roar on the boat.
1: Hey, boy, what was he? Number 8 last week? He might be number 4, number 5 this week, eh? Yeah. And I'm sure he can play 1, 2, and 3. Massive. Hey, you guys have spent a few weeks around each other now, so you know, chainsaws, you still start recognising who the chainsaws are. Brother, so I won't hold you up too long, because I know you've got a busy sort of schedule and all that too, but all three of you, a mihi, you want to give a mihi to anybody, or, you know, somebody at home, or anybody, you want to give a shout out to anybody?
4: Just for me, back home, shout out to my kids, Baden, Manaki and Kiara.
1: Awesome.
4: I can't wait to see you when I get back.
1: Yeah, awesome.
3: Shout out to my whānau in Hicks Bay all day, and especially my little nef, Tiako. I know he's listening, so true.
1: Oh, massive, brother.
2: Shout out to all my flatmates in Otago. Liam, Ruben, Eslin, Tamarangi, and Samuel. Thank you, brothers, for everything. Really grateful for you, fellas. Changed my life.
1: Massive, eh? Well, Matiki, you're on to my brother. That's the one. Those are the lines. Hey, bros, you know, I wish you all the best, you know, for today. And, you know, double down on that, you know, giving a bit of a shout-out. So all those ones, the whānau, that might have missed this interview, tell them to get the whare kōrero app. And these usually get uploaded during the week, or Tama will be on the job. And so if anyone misses any of these interviews or stuff, people can still listen to them later. They don't have to hear them live. Whare Kōrero Wep is the one, so let the old whānau know that, you know, they can catch up on what you just had to say on the show this morning by tuning in on that any time of the day. I'm grateful to have you in, two bros, and you know, I know you guys got a busy day ahead, and we've got under-14s down there playing curtain raiser to the game today, so there'll be already a few mums and dads probably already down there watch them, and we may as well stay around and watch the main game. But hey, Hora Whenua, what did they get up on Whanganui last week, eh? No one saw that coming, eh? Nobody saw that. And King Country as well. That's the bros' next game, eh? King Country over there. Bill Walsbourne Tonga too, eh? Bill Walsbourne Tonga for that game. But won't go into too much. That was last week there. It's another different week now, and eh? You fellas know, you've just come back from West Coast. They're travelling. It's pretty mean in that heartland, eh, Ray? It's mean even if everything's on schedule, but there's always something not going to be on schedule. A plane going to be late, or a bus or something. So you know what it's like to travel, especially to travel all the way up here. Other than that, gentlemen, any final words or anything you want to say to the supporters? Anything for the supporters before I let you go?
3: No, all good.
1: All good. That's the one. So just turn up today, whānau. Turn up at 1 o'clock down at Whakarua Park and you'll be in. Hey, thank you, gentlemen. Really appreciate your time coming in and spending the time with us. And we'll see you in a couple of weeks' time or who we talk to there, because you fellas might have the loudest chainsaw there before the end of the old year, eh? Hey, because all those fellas that got mentioned as having the loudest chainsaw might be in next week. hey, thank you, brothers. But like I said, all the best for today, and all the best for the rest of the season. Awesome. That's us, whānau. There's a bit of a wire to coming up. Heke, always playing this Heke by Corella.

0: karere o te ao, ngā karere o te motu. ZB News on RNP.
1: In this update, the US is commemorating the lives lost in the 9/11 terrorist attacks 25 years ago. President Donald Trump led a Pentagon ceremony honouring victims, and Vice President J.D. Vance attended a memorial in New York. Moments of silence were held as the names of nearly 3,000 people who died were read out. Jonathan Egan is the son of a 9/11 victim and says it was special to hear his father being remembered.
2: He was the fire warden of his office, and as they were telling people to stay in the South Tower, he was getting his employees out of the office. There's a lot of pride that comes with that.
1: Two people are in hospital with critical and serious injuries after a car crashed and flipped in South Waikato last night. Emergency services were called to a single vehicle crash on Pearsons Road, Arapuni, just after 9 p.m. Police say the car involved rolled and trapped the two occupants. An expert urging home buyers to question a property's history with methamphetamine. The real estate authorities issued new guidance aligning with new tenancy regulations and aims to protect consumers while providing more clarity. It says meth contamination is generally treated as a disclosable defect when residue levels exceed 15 micrograms per 100 square centimetres. Safe and Healthy Home CEO Miles Stratford says if you're asking questions, then you have to be provided with advice. Wellington continues to be overrun with Lego fever, as more than 10,000 people are expected for the Wellington Brick Show. Porirua's Te Rau Paraha Arena is playing home to hundreds of displays across this weekend while raising money for charities and community organisations. It comes as the one-of-a-kind Lego Star Wars exhibition continues to draw large crowds at the Tākina Convention Centre. Brick Show co-organiser Pete Robson says the aim is to get people falling in love with Lego.
3: People come along and go, oh, I had some as a kid. And then 10 minutes later, they're buying some because they've realised actually it's really cool.
1: That's news. To sports now and an impressive international cricket debut out of Pakistan. 21-year-old Rasulullah came out swinging in the second innings of this third test against England in Birmingham, hitting 81, including 9 sixes to force England to bat again. He equals Kiwi Tim Southee's record for the most sixes by a player on test debut. Warriors utility back Adam Pompey's conceded they've scoped out the Dolphins to prepare for tonight's NRL qualifying final at Mount Smart. The home side have four players returning, including the rested Wade Egan and Kurt Capewell, while Jackson Ford's involved off the bench. And Liam Lawson from New Zealand continues to find speed in his Red Bull car, coming away with two top 10 practice finishes ahead of the Spanish Grand Prix on Monday morning. That's sport. I'm Kalia Strong.
0: Ngā karere o te ao, ngā karere o te motu. ZB News on RNP.
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6: Weather and tides for Saturday the 12th of September 2026. Cloud increasing with isolated showers developing this morning. Clearing to fine this afternoon and the sou'westers will die out this evening. Yes, no showers this morning anyway. Whānau, cloud increasing. No clouds. Pretty blue here to Tauria. High today of 14, overnight low of 6, and currently we're 11 degrees. So yeah, still a little bit chilly, but maybe that's that sou'wester tide times. Uawa, 6:37 a.m. was high tide this morning, and your low tide will be at 12:30. Waipiro Bay was the same, 10 to 7 this morning was the high. Low tide will be at 12:45 this afternoon. And Hicks Bay, 7 o'clock was high, and your low tide will be at 7 minutes past 1 this afternoon. Take it easy on your road there, whānau. Going to catch up with Tom Crosby very shortly, our Gisborne Motors man. Just read out some of the draw from today for today. Finally, of course, we've got Ngāti Porou East Coast taking on Horowhenua Kapiti down at Whakareo Park, 1 o'clock kickoff. Before that is the curtain raiser between under 14 boys Ngāti Porou East Coast versus King Country. That'll be at 10:45 this morning. Just looking at my time there, just under 2 hours away for that one. So curtain raiser there. of course, get down and support Ngātipuru East Coast there if you want to. Don't forget the Warriors there on tonight too. The Warriors there. The Knights eliminated the Rabbitohs last night, 20 points to 10. Warriors take on the Dolphins, 6 o'clock kickoff tonight. Sharks take on the Cowboys and Panthers take on the Roosters. Hey, finance want to add in there. I've got a huge love for rugby league and rugby, of course. You know, the old man being had rugby around me all my life. As I've been a coach and a selector for Ngātipuru East Coast for a few years and involved heaps with the Ruatoria Sub-Union over his time, so I was always immersed in the rugby union. But rugby league, I'll bring this up because some people might remember back in the late 80s there, they brought rugby league to New Zealand. It was called the Winfield Cup, and then they started showing it on TV there, and that was the first time I seen a late 88. I remember seeing a State of Origin, and I wondered, hey, they had the striped poles on the corner flags and all that. And that's when I first seen Wally Lewis playing for Queensland. But anyway, I remember watching the Kiwis play Australia that year, and Wally Lewis was just on fire, and all the uncles were just running Wally Lewis down. He going, oh, that Wally Lewis, not even the king. And you know, he just destroyed the Kiwis all on his own. And so I grew up with this little bit of an anti-Wally Lewis, so then that made me anti-Queensland, made me sort of not like Broncos as much, because he was a Broncos man. And he ended up being a Gold Coast man too, so, you know, I was sort of brought up as a young fella thinking, you know, Wally Lewis not the one. But anyway, we'll go back to this Winfield Cup, and remember watching, I think the time it was the Tigers, and then the Tigers end up playing the Canberra Raiders. They played the Canberra Raiders in the Winfield Cup grand final. And then they had Chika Ferguson, Gary Boucher, Mal Meninga, Laurie Daly was playing in there. They had a lot of great. Steve Jackson got their super try in their grand final there, and fell in love with Canberra Raiders. And then I was heading down to Christchurch for college in the 90s, so my uncle down there, Uncle Wee, was a league man, so I knew before I even left Ruatoria that I was going down to my uncle. He was a league fanatic, and that's how I ended up playing a bit of league. But that's where I got my love for the game of rugby league, right from then. It was Winfield Cup back then, and they used to have it on Channel 2, and they used to have late Monday nights. They'll show highlights or they'll show a whole game. So really ended up falling in love with rugby league, and right to this day. So, you know, my passion for the rugby league goes in. The teams I used to follow back then was Canberra Raiders, of course, Mal Meninga, Laurie Daly was my favourite, Bradley Clyde, to name a couple, Glenn Lazarus, Steve Walters was in there. Those are some of the players I remember growing up watching. So I was always a Canberra man, right until Mal Meninga retired, when he won, they won their 94 grand final against the Bulldogs there, and Mal Meninga got their try on his last game for Canberra Raiders in that grand final. And then from there, I was a bit of a Newcastle man too. I had a couple of bros down south, they were Newcastle fellas, and the main reason why was because they had a lot of Kiwis in there. They had Tony Kemp was in there, Sammy Stewart, to name a few. John Shusto, who was an All Black, ended up going to Newcastle as well. And then, of course, you had Paul Harrigan, Mark Sargent. So a lot of then the Johns brothers come through Newcastle. So they were another team I used to follow. And then the Warriors come on the scene, and then I became a Warriors supporter. Yeah, not so good. It was hard to support a team that wasn't doing too well when you got all the superstars that used to play. I was a Phil Blake man, because he was the opposite of Wally Lewis. Wally Lewis was the king, and they used to call Phil Blake the prince, you know, because he used to play for South Sydney Rabbitohs before he ended up playing for the Warriors. So I was a huge Phil Blake fan, you know, and there's a lot of good players that come through the Warriors at that time. Dennis Betts, Dean Bell, you know, to name a few. A lot of young fellas today won't know these names, but I know there's a lot of people out there that'll know exactly what I'm talking about. And then the Warriors just had a host of great players. And then now, fast forward 30 years plus, and I've watched every Warriors game this year, you know, as part of my job as a sports show, sports broadcaster, what you could call it, sports show host. It sort of, I felt like I had to watch those sort of games. So very awesome when you're watching games and the team's going well too. So that's a big change that I've noticed from this year. And then pushing on to the Kiwis. But that's only my league, a little bit of my league, why I love the league so much. And then the rugby, You know, as soon as I come back from Christchurch, come back to Ruatoria, to the East Coast, there was no league. It was rugby. So I ended up being, playing rugby and ended up, you know, going, doing not too bad. Ended up having, getting a couple of championships with Hikurangi and then a couple of championships with Ngāti Porou East Coast. So the old man's always been a rugby fanatic, rugby mad. I remember a few years ago, we were sending heaps of our, stalwarts of the Hikurangi Club, and so we sent a lot of them away to go and watch the Maldives versus

rugby meant to Dad and all that too. And I remember asking him, what was the best game you ever went to? And he said the best game he went to was Auckland versus Canterbury at Lancaster Park for the Ranfurly Shield in 1985. I think it was 1985. And he said that was the best game he ever went to. And it was overpacked. I'm sure they can't fit. They had 50,000 or 55,000, and the capacity was only 45, something like that. But they had players lining up on the sideline, you know. Well, they couldn't fit in the stand, so they had them over the fence and sitting along the sideline. If you watch highlights of that game, you'll see they're too far, no. But that was the game the old man sort of really said was his best game that he's ever been to. And hey, he went to a few, but and that's my sort of bit of rugby. And so been involved with rugby ever since, because that's all we have up here. But the Warriors are keeping that itch of that rugby league well and truly up there. Anyways, that's enough rambling on from me. LAB, Boy King, and then after that, hopefully we'll have Mr. Tom Crosby on the line. What in the funny with Dean Harrison on radio, Ngāti Porou, first station to see the sun. And just a big mihi to all our JB ones last week. They wound up their weekend last week. Big mihi to all the volunteers, all the supporters of our JB rugby, keeping it pumping. And hey, don't forget, it's not over yet. Under 14s have got a curtain raiser today. Ngāti Porou East Coast taking on King Country down at Whakarua Park in the under 14s, and that'll be at 10:45. Anyways, Boy King, LAB.

0: Saturday morning roundup on Radio Ngāti Porou. Proudly brought to you by Gisborne Motors in Grey Street, Gisborne's longest running dealership since 1917. Time now to catch up with Tom Crosby and the team at Gisborne Motors in Grey Street. 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
1: Yeah, morena e te whānau. You're here with Dean Harrison. Of course, I've got my main man from Gisborne Motors on the line, Mr. Tom Crosby there. Morena, Tom.
2: Morena, morena, Dean. Morena, morena, all the beautiful people out there in the Motu and all around the world where we may be listening to there. Oh, bro, what a beautiful day. I'm down here in Hawke's Bay at the moment, dear whānau, and it's a beautiful day down here, cloud, you know, beautiful day down here, bro, and at my mate's Airbnb, and bro, got $1 million view there. I just wish I had a drone that I could go and put a fishing line out there, because we're about 50 meters from the sea there, and 50 meters from the aquarium, and it's massive. A beautiful day down here in Hawke's Bay as well.
1: Yeah, it's always beautiful down there too, eh? That beautiful sunny Hawke's Bay, eh? I'm sure they can lay claim to that one.
2: Sunny Hawke's Bay, bro. Almost as good as sunny East Coast in Hairawhiti as well, bro. But it's a busy little place down here, bro. Oh, heck, a lot of people out exercising, and people walking their dogs. So it's all good, bro.
1: Oh, massive, yeah. You know, we've got some good weather up here today. They said it was meant to be a few showers this morning, but it don't look like no showers today. I'll do a tour to you there anyway. Hey, brother, sorry, brother.
2: No, you're all right. Yeah, all good, bro. We're coming down to Hawke's Bay yesterday, because we came down for a funeral of one of our rugby mates in whānau there, and it was hosing down from the Fiery Rises right through to past Wairoa, and then sheets of rain, and I was going, "Hey, after that year, it was beautiful.
1: Yeah, there's a good one, the old sheets of rain. That's a good description of how wet it was, eh?
2: Sheets of rain, no wind, bro. Where's all this coming from? And I was in my truck, and my wife was going a million miles an hour, and then suddenly it just stopped. By about Mohawk, I was like, so it just stopped. And I said, beautiful, there we go. This is what we're looking at. My wife thought I was lying when I said, it's going to be a beautiful day. There we go.
1: Yeah, beautiful, right? Awesome. Hawke's Bay haven't got a game today. I think tomorrow, their game. So, yeah.
2: Yeah. That's going to be a good game tomorrow, too.
1: Harbour, eh? They got Harbour, North Harbour. The teams I've been enjoying watching, actually, bro. Those two teams, I sort of, get a little bit. Bro, hard to watch, hard to keep up with all the rugby in there, eh? There's so much happening. Hey, bro.
2: And then you throw the Farah Cup on top of that.
1: Yeah.
2: Bro, I was watching Otago for Tasman.
1: See that winger?
2: They absolutely smoked them.
1: Bro, four tries. After five kicks.
2: No one wanted to tackle there, bro.
1: Nobody wanted to tackle her, bro, last night. As soon as she got the ball. And that was the footwork. Beautiful footwork, mate. Strength, power.
2: Yeah, beautiful. Reminded me of a beautiful prop that played for the Coast many years ago.
1: Moike
2: Gerard, light on his feet.
1: Moike Gerard, rest in peace there. El Fanonga there, old Lardy.
2: Beautiful though, bro. But we were watching that at a pub last night. I was like, look at this. This is a mean game. Yeah. And so well done to them there. And the Farmer Cup, the Heartland Championship, the Hilux NPC, the whole lot there. There's a lot of good going on there. And I'll tell you what, while all our All Blacks are away and all that sort of stuff there, doesn't it show you how much depth that we've got in our country? The only problem is there's not a lot of big boppers like they are in the South Africans in that rugby competition over there and all that. But fair play, bro. Our boys don't take steroids like they do over there, bro, and they start them at school as well.
1: They're peptides, eh? They're on those good peptides, eh?
2: people get a bit sensitive about that, but when that rugby system breaks down and the odd person's getting caught, that's just a realization that it's actually a real thing. And I'll tell you what, it'll be like that over in the over in France and all that sort of stuff there. So New Zealand is probably the only clean rugby playing nation I would say that the Argentina, that they're just naturally big anyway because they've got big bones and they eat big bits of steak and all that sort of stuff there. But the rest of it there. The thing is, as I'm looking out of this beautiful view there, there's about 100 people on these e-bikes there. In New Zealand, there's probably exercise a lot more than most nations anyway. Even when we were kids, we're always out on playing on the road, playing on the beach, you know, anywhere you would, you know, the old parents used to go, okay, get out, go and play out on the road or something.
1: Yeah, and then when you come back when it's just on dark, where you been?
2: Absolutely, Ray. All my brothers and sisters, we all used to go out there. We all used to be quite active and all that. We were all, you know, especially my sister. She used to boss us around there, bro. She had a good arm. She would throw stones at us there, and you know, and because she was a good softballer as well. And man, she had a mean arm, and you know, the odd occasion she would ring our ears and tell us to hurry up, get back inside. Mum's got dinner on the table, and that there, you know, and so we'll quickly eat our dinner, watching outside, and then we'll take off outside again there. But we always had to ask, excuse us from the table, and so that was just our parents did a great job bringing us with manners and all that sort of stuff there. And then we're out there playing again till all hours of the night, and come back and do the dishes and have a bath and then go to bed.
1: Yeah, well, hey, those days are getting longer now too, so there's been a little bit more of that now. You can have tea and then go out. There's still a little bit of daylight still outside, eh?
2: I reckon, mate, and it's beautiful. We're coming up, we're in the spring now, and, you know, everything is rolling around, or, you know, and people's mindsets change as well with the change of the seasons as well there too. Yeah. You know, there's a lot of people out there exercising and all that sort of stuff there, but also people actually got time to do stuff after work because, you know, we're... In the winter, we're all so stuck in our ways. We're all got to get home, do tea, do this, that, and everything else there. And then, you know, everyone gets into a routine. Well, you know what, whanau, if you're all listening out there, you know, dinner doesn't have to be at 6 o'clock or anything like that there. You can have it at 7 o'clock and all that sort of stuff there. Go and get some exercise, then come back there. Tell you what, you won't eat as much as you think you will do, you know, because your helpings ain't as big as they used to be if you've done exercise. You won't feel like eating, eh, bro? So, there's always an upside to have been in the summer and all that sort of stuff there. But tell you what, where I am right now, looking out my window, I wish I had a drone. I could go and put a fishing line out there right from where I am, bro, and wouldn't get wet.
1: Oh, snappers are pumping there too. I seen old Horowitz's couple of pictures he had of his snappers too.
2: Honestly, while we're talking, he will be sending me a text. He's silly looking hua and all that sort of stuff there. But you know what? I tell you what, we've been busy at work as well there, and it was actually nice to just have a day off yesterday from work there. But you know, the phone never stops ringing and all that sort of stuff there. But I do actually have some fantastic cars down there now. Finally, if you looked in Thursday night's paper, and it's flipping heck, it's spring, so that was upside down there. So that's just a ploy to get people to read the paper. But anyway, I've had to memorize all of this stuff here anyway. So we will go. You know, I have got this beautiful 2019 Mazda CX-5. Now this is the 2.5 GSX model. Absolutely stunning vehicle. This one here is in that Ngāti Pro East Coast Blue, or what we call it in the Mazda circuits, is Eternal Blue, and it's only done 34,500 k's. Now this one here is 27,995. Beautiful, beautiful vehicle there, whanau. If you're looking for something that's an all-wheel drive, get you down to the beaches for the summer and all that sort of stuff, but also carry five people comfortably and also very, very economical. And I will say that there because my wife's got one of these cars exactly the same. So yeah, 27,995 for that one there, mate. Beautiful.
1: Sorry, brother. What did you call that blue? What did you call it?
2: Eternal blue.
1: Eternal blue, eh?
2: Right. Eternal blue, like our friendship. Oh, eternally, eternally friendship. Eternal awesome. Blue, brother.
1: Awesome.
2: Yeah, yeah, yeah, yeah. And so you know, and next to that, in that paper there, if I can remember right, is the 2015 Mazda SB20. Yeah. It's a white one. Again, a five-door hatchback again. So it's the little brother of this Mazda CX-5 that I'm talking about. 16,995. Little old lady owner. She traded in for a Mazda CX-5 because she couldn't get down into the car because as you get older, you don't like to fall in or dig yourself out of a car. So she got one of these Mazda CX-5s as well. 16995 for that one there. Done 103,000 Ks. Beautiful car. And then next to that, you also, I believe there's a 2021 Ford Puma with 31,000 Ks on it. Another new shape Ford Puma. Beautiful car there. And that one there is 22,995. Check that one out there. It is lovely. That's on my yard if you're cruising past and all that at the yard today. And then I've also got a Sangyong Action four-wheel drive diesel double cab ute. Now, this has got a hard lid on it. It's only done 96,000 Ks. It's a six-speed manual. It's got Toba, Tough Deck, the whole lot there. Even throw in some roof racks if you're a handyman as well. 12,995, Whanau. 12,995 for the Sangyong Action sports ute there. Beautiful car there. A beautiful ute there, mate. And it goes like a cut cat as well, mate. So, and saying that also, we've got lots of SUVs. We've got lots of trucks here. I've got a Holden Colorado for $13,700. That is a flat deck four-wheel drive, five-speed manual. And that one there has got a big bull bar and tires on that one there too as well, mate. So $13,700, massive savings on that one there as well. Plus also I've got a whole range of late model utes there. There's a 2023 Ford Wildtrak there for $59,995. 3-litre V6 on that one there, plus also a 2025 Ford Ranger XLT with 15,000 Ks on that one, $59,995 as well there. So some new utes there, some late model stuff there, and I've got a whole lot coming through there. Anyone that's looking for a Toyota Land Cruiser, give put your hand up, give me a ring next week there. I've got one of those coming in there. It's a Toyota Land Cruiser Prado. Beautiful 7-seater four-wheel drive, the late model. I believe it's a 2022 or 23. We can do a wonderful deal on that one there as well. Plus also, I've got some late model Subaru coming through as well. There's a Crosstrek down there at the moment, a black one with 10,000 Ks on it. And that one there is 36,200. 36,200 there, it's a black one there, late model, as new, with 10,000 Ks on it there.
1: Roger.
2: So, yeah. Now, we're there. So, lots going on there. Lots of the... Now, there's going to be a new release of a couple of new products from Ford coming in there. There's going to be a Bronco coming through as well. And that ain't one of those Broncos that you run and do all your beep test and all that sort of stuff there. This is an SUV, four-wheel drive and all that sort of stuff there. So we've got some exciting stuff coming through from Ford. Our big bosses were all over in Melbourne this week there for 4 days doing all the introductions. So that's going to be a new release. There's a van coming as well, electric van coming. And just a whole lot of good things going on within the dealership and within the what's happening in the motor world there, Whanau. So that's a little update for you on what's happening down at Gisborne Motors as well there. Yes. So call in and see us there. We've got motorbikes, we've got side-by-sides, we've got panel and paint, we do warrants, servicing, the whole lot there, mate. So, and obviously we sell electric bikes as well there. And we were talking off here about trail bikes and all that. Yep, we can get hold of those there. We've got a, not only do we have the Auckland, Gisborne, we have the Napier and Hastings branches. We also do the Can-Am motorbikes, Suzuki motorbikes, the whole lot there. Plus also we've got branches in Waipukareo for the motorbikes. And then if you're looking for something a little bit special, like a boat, jet ski or anything flash like that, or a new boat motor for your upcoming fishing competitions this year, we do got a new boats as well. And also that's all out of the Taupo Water Sports Centre there. So we our bosses have got that as well. So Gisborne Motors is not just a diverse company and within cars and trucks and everything else, but everything. Also into boats, the whole lot, bro. So they old mate over there, old Deacon, very good fella too. So if anyone wants to know anything more about that, then by all means drop us a line, drop us a text or give us a call, and I can tell you more about the water sports side of the business as well, mate. And that's growing hugely. So and it's exciting. So we're in exciting times right now, and summer seems to get everybody up and motivated as well, brother.
1: Roger. I was going to ask you a question there, in a car salesperson environment, do you fellas have a season, bro? Like, do you have off season or on season sort of thing, you know, or do you just get, you know, normally you get a new set of stuff coming in at a certain time of the year or anything like that, bro? Or is it just
2: No, not really, not in the used cars, but the new car, yep. You know, because there's so much technology and innovation that comes through. So yeah, there's always new stuff arriving, but traditionally, if there's a new product coming out or a change of model, they'll normally release it around October, November, for anything, and yep. and it's just a flow on from that there as well. So there's a lot of stuff there, but then there's a lot of new stuff coming out of Australia and also out of Thailand and Great Britain. There's, because a lot of models are made in different parts of the world.
1: True.
2: And of course, being New Zealand, the bottom of the last bastion of the earth, we get the product last. So what they try and do is build it all up there, and then when it's released, there's a product release and all that sort of stuff there. So yeah, it's exciting, and these guys, our bosses and Hawke's Bay bosses and Napier bosses and all that sort of stuff there, they all went to Melbourne for 3 days and got looked after there by Ford, and they said it was pretty cool there, and but he said they reckoned that they could have just done it all in one day, but I said, well, don't worry about that, bro, because you guys had 2 days of bloody having a few beers and having beers on Ford and all that sort of stuff, lived in luxury, and there's the good stuff that comes through all the time as well. So and it's just, you know, managing the product releases, the production releases and all that sort of stuff there. So like you say, you know, we have to order stuff there, and it's got to be sort of 2 months in it, 3 months in advance, and then so we just got to maintain that the stock and all that sort of stuff there. But yeah, no, interesting thing there. But that's enough of the cars anyway, bro. Look at that. Yeah. We've done that, bro.
1: Yeah,
2: we've talked longer on cars, bro.
1: What I was going to say there, are you happy with that All Black team there for that fourth and final test in Baltimore there?
2: I am, and I was still surprised we still need that bolt, but they bought John Slaughter. I actually didn't really see it until probably late last night and all that, so I haven't really sort of decided. But what I'm excited about is Ethan
1: Blackadder
2: starting as well. So he's got a point to prove there, and hopefully that he makes a difference and all that sort of stuff there. It looks as though they're going to just spread the ball and go wide. With the athletic, you've got Patrick Tuipulotu that's in there, and Tupu Vai out on the playing six as well. So happy for Peter Larkai and Ethan Blackadder to be starting in that there, because very, very, they're very, very good players, and Kyle Preston will be the only player in the team to play all 8 matches on the yeah. tour as well.
1: Yeah, Roger, I did see that too. There was a couple there that I was, we were talking about that winger, Fihi Finianga Nofo there, he was the best winger by a mile in the Super Rugby, and he just went over there to have nice lunches, hey?
2: And train. I'm sure he didn't like score 2 tries against the Stormers or something like that there, and or the Sharks and all that sort of stuff there, made it look easy and that there. I don't know if they've utilized them enough there. I feel sorry for him, mate.
1: Same. I do too.
2: I have a hell of a lot of respect for him, because he's still putting his contract in England on hold as well. So, but why would you do that if you're the top try scorer, him and Josh Morby? Why would you do that if you're only been used sparingly for, let's just say, he might have only played an hour of rugby or tour?
1: Especially when he's one of the best. There, we talked about him all year. Thing was another one I thought would have been good to have a crack or Tava Nawai.
2: He's not even in the reserves this time around.
1: He's not even in the reserve. That's what I sort of, would have liked to have seen some of them, just something different for the South Africans, to give them a different picture, eh?
2: Oh, absolutely, babe, because he'd be one of those guys there that will just, you know, we know what he's like here in New Zealand. It would be nice to, you know, like you say, pitch him against the South Africans and see what he can do. And see what value he brings to the team, because I tell you what, he does bring lots of value, and I know that he's highly respected throughout that the touring party, and they just absolutely love him and all that. I met him at the airport a few months ago now, and, man, he was just a nice, quiet, humble fellow, bro. Yeah. I was like, great.
1: Fijian brothers, just beautiful, bro.
2: You know, and I love that about those Fijians. They're not outrageous or anything. Peter Larko was another guy as well. Like, bro, he's so fast, another good Kiwi Fijian. You know, I think he's been well grounded as well. He's no dummy as well, and all of that Tamatama Nawai. Very, very intelligent, and he's got a fantastic rugby brain, and that's what you want from all of these players here, because people gather around them, and they are attracted to that sort of stuff there, and they want to know and learn of fellas like that there, because you get guys like Ruben Love and all that, they run around there, they dive, and then they do all these fancy hairstyle stuff there and all that sort of stuff there. Not these guys, but they just score a try, or do something wonderful. They don't high five each other or run around looking for a hand to slap and all that sort of stuff there. We can take great heart that we've got some really good humble guys within that rugby squad. And actually, in fact, I probably think that like 99% of them are like that as well too, bro. So we're lucky we've got some wonderful players. But at the moment, we've got to find a way to beat South Africa, and I got to say, we've got to bring some mongrel back into it and some sting into those hits and all that sort of stuff there. If we get in dished at scrum times, let's try and avoid that if you can. But we've got to bring back that killer instinct, when we're 10 points ahead, like we have been in a couple of those games there, or take the points. Just like last week, Ruben left a couple, but maybe 5 points out on that pitch there with a couple of missed kicks and all that sort of stuff there. Well, that's the sort of opportunities we have to take. And I feel sorry for poor old the winger, old Leroy Carter. I mean, that's a mistake. Everyone move on, mate. You know, everyone on social media, we're ridiculing them.
1: Yeah, giving them the one-on-one.
2: It could happen to anyone.
1: Yeah, man. Hey, and hey, they're playing against the world best too. Old Jesse Krill ain't no mug. He's one of the best in the game. Oh, well.
2: Oh, bro, it's all bumps on bumps. Big looking hoover, but
1: I didn't know you had that many muscles in the leg. Yeah, that fella's got all the muscles in his legs.
2: Oh, yeah. Well, that's it, eh, bro? Well, we're lifting all those weights there, but do we go back to those schoolboy days and all that sort of stuff there, and some bad habits they pick up in the changing room and all that sort of stuff there, bro? some of those fellas are a little bit, some of them are, bro, the only one that I think is naturally born like that there, bro, is the one and only Sonny Bill Williams, bro.
1: Yeah, Roger, is that,
2: Twitch fibres and, my son did a thesis on Twitch fibres and all that, and the Fijian sports and all the elite athletes and all that, and there's a different Twitch fibre in those Fijians or in the islands compared to anyone else there. But, because Sonny Bill Williams, he's half Samoan. He's just got that natural body, everyone says, just go to the gym and do that, mate. But he does it. That's what they live by, isn't it?
1: Yeah, Roger that. Hey, bro, I was just looking at this team. I was looking at that front row: Ethan De Groot, Cody Taylor, and Fletcher Newell. And see, when I'm looking at it, I'm going, ooh, but bro, 2 years ago, to me, I thought that was our best front row. Two years ago, and that's what, so to see them now, I'm skeptical now because South Africa's just been dominating, but I'm sort of a little bit curious at the same time too to see how these three go, because I used to think they were the best, but we haven't really seen their combination.
2: It was only through injury or anything like that, and you were right, because I thought that as well. But they're still persevering with Tyrell Lomax as well. So, mate, you know, he's a big hooraver. You know, he's about 6'3", you know, whacking in around about 130 kgs and all that sort of stuff there. But I reckon he's still carrying a slight injury of some sort there, bro, because he was getting pumped by those little fellas there, bro. And
1: yeah,
2: now we've got the little warthog in there, old Fletcher Newell, and hopefully we get a hit on there. The weakness that I see in that there, again, is is Cody Taylor, but hopefully he's come back from, you know, Cody was outstanding for the first 8 years and all that, but these other, the build of these hookers seem to be, the body type is different. To Cody Taylor's, eh? Leadership-wise, I think we're right there, but when you look at the size of Malcolm Marks and Oxnesh and the other prop there, boy, you know that there's some work that needs to be done in there. Otherwise, those locks need to just, and everyone has to stay on and be hinged and be all collective in the same way that they're going to push in the scrum and all that sort of. They got to stay connected, mate. That's the word I was looking for. They got to stay connected.
1: Stay connected, yeah. Hey, well, interesting. We'll get to see how they go, because they only had a week, and man, if you don't get it right, man, everyone's going to start comparing you to Scott Robertson, Dave Rennie. Hey, man, we're so cruel. With these couch, all us couch coaches are so cruel.
2: And I hail all the couch potatoes and the keyboard warriors and all that, but at the end of the day, then, man, you know, Jesus, only a game, eh?
1: Yeah, Roger that. Hey, what about those Wasps?
2: We're passionate about the way
1: I'm the worst, mate. What about those Wasps, brother? How's our chances with the Wasps? What do you reckon?
2: Oh, bro, when are we talking the Wasps? And I tell you what, even on social media, some of their fans are starting to get a bit of haw-haw with them as well too, bro. because they've sold out. They must have a massive fan base and all that sort of stuff there. So you know, there were some people doing some really rogue stuff on Facebook and social media about not getting tickets and blah blah blah. And this is the third time I've lost, you know, not got tickets, and I'm a seasoned member and all that sort of stuff. Well, you know what? That's just the way it is, mate. And if they do beat the Dolphins, which at the moment head to head, I believe they're 4-4.
1: Yeah, 4 each.
2: Yeah, 4 each, and all that sort of stuff there. So you would think if they do take that win there, they've opened up the idea of booking up Eden Park, eh, bro?
1: Yeah.
2: So you imagine 24,000 people doubling that there with Wasps fans and all that sort of stuff there. Eden Park will be rubbing their hands together because they get revenue out of there. But most of that revenue, by the sounds of it, when I'm reading it, goes to the NRL, bro.
1: Yeah, that's why they won it, eh? That's why Abdo is pushing for that one. Because that's double the money.
2: Well, that's right. So the two games that are played this year there, the points differential has only been 2 points, you know, between the two teams. And that's going to make for an exciting game there. You know, I think the Warriors, they took the last game, I think, when I can remember, was something like 20 points to 18 on the 25th of April.
1: So that was 2018.
2: Yeah, 2018 it was, eh, bro?
1: Yeah, it was 2 points.
2: And the form guy tells us that the last 5 games, they've both won 5 games on the trot as well. We only beat the Sea Eagles last week 31-30, and a couple of weeks ago there, or 3 weeks ago, they beat the Sea Eagles something like 22-0 or something. And you know, but at the end of the day, it comes on. You know, we got a massive home advantage in here, and I just hope that, you know, the guys like Hecker, Halasima and all that sort of stuff there. You know, there's that young Cody Nokarima playing for them in the halves there, ex warrior as well. So they'll want to put some pressure on them as well there. But I'm just hoping that the Warriors' completion rate this year is at 82%. So we've got an advantage there, because if I remember rightly, the Dolphins' completion rate is only about 77. So you know, and we've got to get our tackle efficiency up to over 90. And I think you'll find that we'll be right there, because at the moment I think it's around 86% tackle efficiency. So it's going to be a great old game there, mate. And can't wait for that one there. But I'm liking that James Fisher Harris and the way he's leading his team and all that sort of stuff there.
1: Yep.
2: And they've got a good balance of very good players at good times and all that sort of stuff there. So, you know, the Warriors should win, but you're going to have to give them, it's going to be a couple of points in it. Just to make it a good game and all that sort of stuff. But you watch out for that young fullback Tangua Pukki. He's going to be a good boy there. But you know, Chance Nickel Colstead. He's on the wing as well. So he's come back into some form as well.
1: Yeah, I like him. And hopefully, Tio Pukki's got those boots on today because we're going to need it. Bro, I was a bit nervous about this, and when I was talking to Mokes a little bit earlier. You know, he was saying, oh, if they target Katoa, and you would just say Nikarima, and I was thinking, oh, Roger, if the Warriors just run it at those two,
2: yeah,
1: you know, then, yeah, you know, that was going to put them off their playmaking, or, you know, drain some of that energy away, I'm hoping. I think we'll go right if we target those two.
2: But you watch that young guy. There's a young guy in there called Max Plath. And I'm sure his old man was David Plath. He played for the Brisbane Broncos way back in the days here, bro. But and he, I'm sure he's the one that got the old fucking dogs from old Monty Beetham way back in the day there when they started it. Yeah, I'm pretty sure it was
1: the son. I'm
2: pretty sure it's the son because it would have been, let's just say it would have been about 15 years ago, 2007, yep. 2008. So, you know, he would have been maybe 8 or 9, 10. Yeah, no, that sort of works out about right if he was born around that day. But,
1: He's a pumper,
2: right, bro? And they've got to shut him down as well there. And, you know, and then there's another guy there, one of their locks. Morgan Knowles, he's a pumper as well, and they're all solid units, eh, bro?
1: Yeah,
2: when you meet them,
1: yeah,
2: and all that sort of stuff, bro you remember when we were up at Penrose when we played Horowhenu, you know, and then you saw all those rugby league fellas there, they were at that their bar, and we were all socializing with them, and Joe Wagner, bro, you know, bro. Oh, Horace Lewis, bro, he towered over you're not as big as we thought you were, in an old station.
1: Stephen Kearney, they're all there.
2: Yeah.
1: I remember Horace saying that. He remembered that for years after. He saw that out, but that's why I was only looking for us, but I was towering over old Joe Wagner,
2: bro. The only one was the same, bro. The old chest, he walked in there, and this is Horace Lewis, and Horace Lewis's chest was way bigger than this, he was like a balloon, eh, bro? He was like a balloon, getting deflated and all that.
1: Yeah.
2: And then the only fella there was true to size was Stacey Jones, and he was the same height. He was top Nigel. Nigel Hinnardi up there. Yeah, he was the same height as Nigel Hinnardi, and even I was a bit taller than all. I felt tall against Stacey Jones, bro.
1: Hey, bro, I'm sure I still got that photo of Horace with them, bro, and he's standing. His chest was out proudly too. He was way bigger than the man.
2: Bro, that was the funniest thing I've ever seen, eh, bro? The only fella that was tall, you know, and looked the part, he was that Stephen Kearney, eh, bro?
1: Yeah, Stephen Kearney. Yeah. He looked like he was still good to go, eh?
2: Oh, bro. Yeah, no, but that was the funniest thing. Bro, hurry. Rest in peace, our beautiful brother and all that sort of stuff. Yeah, but, yeah. Nah, I'm thinking that the Warriors will go through and do all right there. Hey, and I see, and I'm pretty sure that they've brought in that young Jet Cleary as well, bro. He's going to be his family are so proud of him to come over here and do what he's doing. But he's not on the full contract. He's still got I think he's still doing a bit of labour work as a chippy and all that sort of stuff. He may as well be a car salesman for their Great Wall Motors or whatever they call it. So, they'll go all right there, bro. But, you know, there's another one in there, bro, and I'm pretty sure... This one of the in the interchange here, this guy called Connolly
1: Lemuelu, yeah.
2: I'm pretty sure that he's got connections to Gisborne, bro. I'm going to find out because if it's either his uncle or his old man, I'm pretty sure it may be his uncle, lives here in Gisborne, mate, and he played rugby for us. He was a winger. I'll just do a little bit of research because that interests me, that sort of stuff, dude.
1: Yeah, love that. Yeah, Connolly Lemuelu, and bro, they love him. They praise him up. I think he used to talk about him all the time, or when he used to be there, Wayne Bennett. Bro, they got some bad men in there. Molo, Greystone.
2: They got some bad Leroy Brown mans in there, bro. I'll tell you.
1: Yeah.
2: It's gonna be a hectic game, mate. Was that 6 o'clock tonight, bro?
1: Yeah, 6 o'clock tonight was kickoff, 5 o'clock build up.
2: Maybe you can find a bar.
1: 5 o'clock tonight is the Ranfurly Shield, North Flynn and Waikato at 5.
2: Ooh,
1: so yeah, you can watch the first half of that if you want, and then you'll be ready for the Warriors after that if you want. Oh, mate.
2: Oh,
1: gonna get sore eyes watching TVs.
2: That was a good game last week. They got Northland got pumped by North Harbour, eh, bro?
1: Oh, bro, I watched it. Oh, bro, some unreal tries.
2: What a good game. Lucky it's only, you know, that would have been embarrassing if they would have got pumped by 50-odd and then lose the ring for your shield and all that sort of stuff. But, man, that Heartland competition is unreal, eh, bro?
1: Yeah, heaps of choice.
2: We get to talk about the NPC, the Hilux NPC, but, you know, Hilux, the Hawke's Bay team, bro, they were under the pump against Otago and then they came back, and they're on 30 points at the moment, and I believe the North Harbour who they're playing tomorrow is on 24, so it's going to be, you know, Hawke's Bay technically should stay on top of the table, but what a good game. I love the way both teams are playing.
1: Yeah.
2: And they used to play, they're both playing how Tasman used to play way back in the day when they first started. Just exciting, just got exciting backs,
1: yeah,
2: got
1: no
2: good forward, and
1: it's
2: a style of rugby that should be implemented anywhere, and I'm good on the coaches for doing that as well. So you know, it's going to be an exciting, super exciting game tomorrow down at Nelson, down at McLean Park there at 2 o'clock tomorrow. There, I must also compliment King Country for sitting on top of that leaderboard as well, bro. And they beat in the Heartland competition. Man, they smoked South Canterbury. Yeah, and South Canterbury don't lose too many games there, mate. And
1: They
2: get 50 odd points on South Canterbury at home, bro.
1: Yeah.
2: What a game! You know, they're on top at 16 for 17 points.
1: Yeah, bro, that shows how that Bill Osborne Tonga means to them, mate.
2: Of
1: course, like I said earlier, Ngāti Porou East Coast plays King Country next week, and so their Tonga will be on the line. I think there might be a Taupo there game next week. Ngāti Porou East Coast, yeah.
2: And Ngāti Porou East Coast have a win today. They give them a whole lot of confidence to go into next weekend's game, knowing that they can do it. But listen, down in the West Coast and all that sort of stuff there, you know, what a great win for Ngāti Porou East Coast. That gets them only third on the table, but Jesus Christ, that was a great win down there. And I know there's always like a few ding-dong battles that go on down there and against East Coast versus West Coast. I've got a book, East versus West, and it's got all these fantastic stories of all that stuff there. And I've actually been down there and been on the receiving end of their hospitality a couple of years ago when we played, Pauri Bay played the West Coast for the Hall Cup final, and what a good weekend we had down there. But hospitality wise, the locals were fantastic. The rest of them, well, we didn't even know anything was going on, to be fair, bro. But honestly, those guys there, that was a great win, and I was so proud of them, mate.
1: Yeah, Roger, that especially after those tough first three games they had. Oh, man, they would jump straight into the gauntlet there with that one, with that draw.
2: Oh, mate. And good on them for doing that as well. There, Poverty Bay last week, you know, geez, against North Otago, they were thereabouts there. But, man, just they let in some soft tries, babe. And it was frustrating to watch and all that. So, they're now facing Thames Valley. So they're going to be put to the sword at Thames Valley there. And they've got a couple of good young local Gizzy boys playing in that Thames Valley team, Quinn Collard and young boy Natai in that. So, it'll be a game of attrition for Pauri Bay. They land in Auckland and go down to Thames, and then they get back there tonight, I would imagine. And so that's going to be a hard
1: trip.
2: It's going to be a tough trip, man.
1: Yeah, always tough. Oh, mate, we just got too much. We've got too many options there, Tim. Too many options there, my brother Tom.
2: I'm excited for the All Black game in the morning at 9 o'clock.
1: 9 o'clock,
2: whatever time
1: that
2: is.
1: There's a decent time. I'll be on the radio there, so I'll have it in the background up on the corner there somewhere.
2: So the All Blacks. So just some guy was saying, oh, you know, the All Blacks has got a reasonably good record over in America and all that sort of stuff. Yeah, well, yeah, they have. So they've won 4 out of 5 test matches there. When they lost their very first test match to Ireland, you know.
1: Yeah.
2: You know, 40 points to 23 or something like that. Anyway, Ireland have gone on to do great things as well against the All Blacks. And, you know, it just seems that these teams in green in America just get a little bit underneath you and all that sort of stuff. But with a 5-1 record and all that, I'm hoping that it'll be a six-one record. And but you know, the very first game that the All Blacks actually played over there in America was way back in 2013, when the All Blacks played in an American All American selection on the 15th of November 2013. So that the tradition of All Blacks being in America has gone on for something like 113 years, you know?
1: Wow, Roji, bro. That'll mean. Some good little...
2: They went on a big tour around America, France, England, and England, Britain, and all that sort of stuff there. But, you know, that game there in 2013, they won... the score was 51-3. So, and in those days here, I'm pretty sure that the tries were only... 3 points back in those days.
1: 3 point tries, not even 4 point tries, 3 point tries,
2: yeah, bro, yeah. So that's the earliest test involving the All Blacks in America and all that sort of stuff there. But that's a pretty mean record to have over there. And but the Americans, they're embracing it. You know, they're open to change from American football. But they all wince and say, where's all their padding and all that sort of stuff there. And it's quite funny to see the reactions and all that sort of stuff.
1: Yeah, they do. And they see those fellas with no pads on. Oh yeah, nah, it's an eye opener for them. It's an eye opener. Oh well, 9 o'clock tomorrow, yeah. Eh? 9 o'clock tomorrow. Then. Decent time.
2: Yep. I don't know if we've got I don't think we've got Sky here, but might have to go to a pub in the morning for breakfast and all that. I know where I can actually go anyway, to the Duke over in Taradale, and they do a pretty mean feed and all that. We went over there last night and had a mean seafood chowder, bro.
1: Oh, you're making me hungry now. Hey, you make me hungry. Oh, you better give us some words of advice for the week. I'm just looking at our time there. I do a poll to just
2: walk. Well, we better get on there, eh, bro? I mean, this is the problem, eh, mate? The bad news, at that time flies.
1: Yeah, that time, eh? Yeah, I've got another half an hour. I've got another 10 questions. I've got another 10 topics.
2: Well, the bad news is time flies, and remember, the good news is that you're the pilot. How's that?
1: Well, hey, that's a good one. You got me thinking there. Yeah, you got me thinking with that line.
2: Looked a lot of thinking there. Time flies, but remember, you're the pilot. So, you know, put that in the back of your brains there, whanau, whoever you may be listening to and all that sort of stuff there. And if you're thinking, God, I need to go and see my old lady or my old borough or give my mates a ring or, you know, hey, ring up and, hey, bro, you feel like having a beer or catch up? Go and do it, because remember, the only thing that you can't get back these days, mate, is time.
1: Time, yeah. Hey, Roger. Hey, beautiful. Hey.
2: Time spent with a loved one, time spent with your good mates, time spent with that. You know, we talked about our beautiful. You know, we're down here for a beautiful fella here who's. Bro, I remember one day this passed away, a guy John McHugh, an Irish fella there. He rolled into our club there, and he was a. The bandy bone. You remind me a bit like Andy Jefford, bro. And anyway, he was a loose forward there, and one day we were playing GMC and we were behind the 8-ball, and this fella got a line out ball, bro, he just bunted one fella off there and ran 50 metres and scored. And I said, Irish fella, big up, I cuz you're one of us now. And so we've been friends for 43 years, and sadly he passed away. So we're down here, we paid homage to him and all that sort of stuff.
1: Awesome.
2: But the old Catholic funerals, they cuz that long name.
1: Yeah,
2: up and down the old things. Yeah, I was getting exercise up and down the old fucking your leg muscles were getting sore up in between stuff there. But now, beautiful send off. But you know, in a, like I say, time flies, but remember, you're the pilot. Go out there and talk to people. Go out there and make contact. Go make connections.
1: Massive. Hey, that's that line that all I've been hearing, all those warriors talking about all the last couple of weeks, bro. Connection. That's the good line to finish us off on, because even Andrew Webster, James Fisher Harris, a whole lot of them, bro. Lekka, all those young ones, is they all about the connection. So that's a good send-off word there for everyone today. Hey, keep that connection. Keep that connection positive.
2: Keep that connection, mate. Let everyone know they matter.
1: Yeah, that's the one. Beautiful, brother. Hey, my bro, you know me. I want to talk forever, but I got camera duties today. I'm going to head down to Whakarua Park there and go and do a bit of camera.
2: Hey, bro, does this radio job, bro, is it spreading into is it all your time there, bro? You know, Dune Harrison Productions, here we come, brother.
1: Hey, bro, I'm just happy that I just seen old Paul to walk in there. I'm just happy he's on their commentary. Oh, bro, hard work there, commentary, bro.
2: I could have come up and joined, and then we could have done it together, bro.
1: Hey, Poverty Bay in a couple of weeks. Poverty Bay in a couple of weeks, brother. Hey,
2: yes, sir. Now also, brother. I'm not going to be here next weekend, bro. I'm going to be in Australia. So unless you want to ring in Australia, I can still talk to you. It'll be 7 o'clock in the morning over there, bro.
1: I'll message you during the week, brother.
2: We're going over to see my grandson and I'm leaving Saturday morning, so we could possibly do it on Saturday morning, but the weekend after that, I will be still in Australia, if you want to do it, we can do it, brother.
1: Roger, brother. Well, we'll keep in contact during the weekend, my bro, but you know me, I love my Saturdays talking to you, bro, so you start my day off on a good note there, my brother.
2: Well, mate, but also we always have to have a safety message out there too, whanau. Always be safe on the roads there, whanau. And if you're going to all these do's and all that sort of stuff, have a designated driver, because no one wants to be a stat on our roads there. There's been a lot going on down here, bro, fellas getting run over on their bikes and stuff like that there. And it's just a matter of just being a little bit cautious and a bit careful out there, and letting everyone know where you are and all that. And if you're driving in between towns on a dark night, let them know where you guys are and when you expect to be home, Bono. Be safe out there, Bono, and we'll catch you guys all again next week.
1: Awesome, bye, brother. You have a good one, eh? You enjoy the rest of your weekend down the bay.
2: Yeah, you too, brother. Love you guys, and love everybody that listens to the best radio station and Radio Ngāti Porou, Bono. Take care, and we'll catch you guys all again next week.
1: Raji, my brother. You too. Mr. Tom Crosby down in the bay there calling us, bringing us our, of course, and we're going a little bit over our time final, but I'm going to send us to the news. And don't forget, 10:45 under-14s, Ngāti Porou East Coast are taking on King Country for the curtain raiser between Ngāti Porou East Coast and Horo Whenua. And all the best to all those ones participating in sports, our nasties over there in Gisborne. All the best, all the best. Head down to the Oval if you want to watch a bit of league action down there, final. 2:30, I think the Nasties are taking on the United Bulldogs. Anyway, all the best to everyone participating, and get down there and support, eh? Mauri ora. Dune Harrison signing out. Right, Ngāti Porou. Hey, don't forget, we've got a live stream today, too, whānau, of that game at Whakarua. RNP.nz, there'll be a link on there. Look for Joe Saina picture, and there'll be a link to the YouTube. Otherwise, YouTube, Radio Ngāti Porou, and live stream on there. And we've got our man Paul will be back today, so we've got that commentary action happening down Whakarua Park. That's me, whānau, signing out. Dune Harrison on Radio Ngāti Porou.
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4: In this update, belief the threat of terrorist attacks across the world are less likely in the decades after 9/11. The US is marking the 25th anniversary of the attack, with officials attending memorial ceremonies. The attacks tightened travel restrictions and transformed US security, intelligence and policy. Former FBI Deputy Director John Pistol says it led to better cooperation between departments and other countries.
5: There had been this interpretation of laws that said we shouldn't share information between intelligence services and then law enforcement agencies. So that clearly made a difference.
4: The long queues for health scans and heart tests appear to be dropping. 89,000 procedures were delivered across radiology, colonoscopy, cardiac and colposcopy services in the last year, following $65 million via the government's Diagnostics Improvement Plan. Health Minister Simeon Brown says waitlists are down 21% and long waits down 43%. A slip-affected section of Central Otago State Highway 6 will reopen during daytime hours this weekend, but NZTA is still warning of a heightened risk. The road between Makarora and Hawea will be open to all traffic from 8am to 5:30pm this weekend. It'll remain closed on weekdays, aside from escorted convoys three times daily. A unique fundraiser from a Hamilton karate coach who's today attempting to climb the vertical height equivalent of Mount Everest on a treadmill. Team New Zealand coach Barney Gill is raising funds for a trip next month to the Youth World Championships in Poland. He says this is the first year national coaches haven't been funded to attend, but there's no way he'd miss out on supporting his boys.
6: They're incredibly talented, and if they're on the mat, I know they're going to perform well, but I know that having their actual coach there who knows them is going to make a significant impact on their performance.
4: The challenge will be live streamed and is expected to take him 12 to 15 hours. That's news. Two sports and Warriors utility back Adam Pompey's conceded they've scoped out the Dolphins to prepare for tonight's NRL qualifying final at Mount Smart. The home side have four players returning, including the rested Wade Egan and Kurt Capewell, while Jackson Ford's involved off the bench. The Newcastle Knights will face the loser of the Warriors-Dolphins clash after beating South Sydney 20 points to 10. New Zealand's Liam Lawson has come away with two top 10 practice finishes for Red Bull ahead of the Spanish Grand Prix. 21-year-old Rasulullah of Pakistan has equalled Tim Southee's record for the most sixes by a player on test debut, hitting nine against England in the third test in Birmingham. That's sport, I'm Kalia Strong.
3: Ngā karere o te ao, ngā karere o te motu. ZB News on RNP.

0: 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Gisborne District Council is getting a vibe check before they draft the next long-term plan for 2027 to 2037. And they need your voice. 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Help get the priorities right and have your say at a community event near you. Or head to gdc.nz/LTP. Mauri mahi, mauri ora. Mahi that matters.
1: Te mana kaha o te whānau. The strength and power of the whānau.
2: 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E tū whānau, a kaupapa that supports the journey of positive change for whānau, hapū and iwi that stands against all forms of violence. Join the movement and stand with us and speak up. Violence flourishes when there is secrecy and acceptance.
1: Te mana kaha o te whānau. The strength and power of the whānau.
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0: karere o te ao, ngā karere o te motu. 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
1: In this update, belief the threat of terrorist attacks across the world are less likely in the decades after 9/11. The US is marking the 25th anniversary of the attack, with officials attending memorial ceremonies. The attacks tightened travel restrictions and transformed US security, intelligence and policy. Former FBI Deputy Director John Pistol says it led to better cooperation between departments and other countries.
2: There had been this interpretation of laws that said we shouldn't share information between intelligence services and then law enforcement agencies, so that clearly made a difference.
1: The long queues for health scans and heart tests appear to be dropping. 89,000 procedures were delivered across radiology, colonoscopy, cardiac and colposcopy services in the last year, following $65 million via the government's Diagnostics Improvement Plan. Health Minister Simeon Brown says waitlists are down 21% and long waits down 43%. A slip-affected section of Central Otago State Highway 6 will reopen during daytime hours this weekend, but NZTA is still warning of a heightened risk. The road between Makarora and Hawea will be open to all traffic from 8am to 5:30pm this weekend. It'll remain closed on weekdays, aside from escorted convoys three times daily. A unique fundraiser from a Hamilton karate coach who's today attempting to climb the vertical height equivalent of Mount Everest on a treadmill. Team New Zealand coach Barney Gill is raising funds for a trip next month to the Youth World Championships in Poland. He says this is the first year national coaches haven't been funded to attend, but there's no way he'd miss out on supporting his boys.
3: They're incredibly talented, and if they're on the mat, I know they're going to perform well, but I know that having their actual coach there who knows them is going to make a significant impact on their performance.
1: The challenge will be live streamed and is expected to take him 12 to 15 hours. That's news. To sports, and Warriors utility back Adam Pompey's conceded they've scoped out the Dolphins to prepare for tonight's NRL qualifying final at Mount Smart. The home side have four players returning, including the rested Wade Egan and Kurt Capewell, while Jackson Ford's involved off the bench. The Newcastle Knights will face the loser of the Warriors-Dolphins clash after beating South Sydney 20 points to 10. New Zealand's Liam Lawson has come away with two top 10 practice finishes for Red Bull ahead of the Spanish Grand Prix. 21-year-old Razaullah of Pakistan has equaled Tim Southee's record for the most sixes by a player on test debut, hitting nine against England in the third test in Birmingham. That's sport. I'm Carly Strong.
0: Ngā karere o te ao, ngā karere o te motu. 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
3: In this update, Manurewa residents are questioning why complaints into the legitimacy of last year's local board election hadn't been acted on and if key evidence has been destroyed. Isaiah Abadingo has more.
4: Three formal complaints were made in October last year alleging ballot theft after two candidates secured landslide wins. The Herald reveals at least a dozen votes appear to have been fraudulently cast on a single street, including one from a woman who died 4 years ago. The electoral officer says he forgot about the earlier complaints until reviewing his emails and handed the voting papers to police.
3: The Herald understands the original voting papers have been destroyed. Transporting New Zealand wants supply chain resilience to be a cross-party focus this election. It's one of five priority areas in its election platform, including infrastructure, safer roads, workforce development and lower emission freight. Policy and advocacy advisor Mark Stockdale says the Hormuz Strait closure has revealed our vulnerabilities to fuel supply.
5: One of the calls is to increase our onshore diesel reserves to 60-day supply to help give that security.
3: The government's backing six more community organisations directing children at high risk of offending into physical activity. It's investing $2.4 million in the Sport NZ-led initiative on top of the $2.2 million given to five groups in June. The six groups promote outdoor activities along with mentoring, therapy and cultural identity development. The Salvation Army's welcoming support from motorcyclists in a fundraiser being held today across New Zealand and Australia. Last year's inaugural Harley-Davidson United We Ride event raised nearly $200,000 for those experiencing hardship. Nelson Tasman Army Captain Carl Foreman says riders can participate in events around the country to raise funds for men's support groups and addiction support.
6: So we've got coffee, we've got barbecues, we've got some challenges, tyre toss, and I think there's a burnout competition, but there's going to be like slow ride comps.
3: That's news. To sports, and top-seeded German Alexander Zverev has dismissed Russian Karen Khachanov in straight sets to progress to the US Open men's final. Zverev will play one of the two Americans, either Ben Shelton or Francis Tiafoe. 24-year-old Kiwi golfer Kazuma Kibori is currently tied for fifth, sitting at 5-under overall and 6 shots off the lead through 2 rounds of the Irish Open. Fellow New Zealand golfer Daniel Hillier is tied for 20th at 2-under overall. New Zealand's Liam Lawson has come away with 2 top 10 practice finishes for Red Bull ahead of the Spanish Grand Prix. 21-year-old Razaullah of Pakistan has equaled New Zealander Tim Southee's record for the most sixes by a player on test debut, hitting 9 against England in the third test in Birmingham. That's sport. I'm Kalia Strong.
2: Ngā karere o te ao, ngā karere o te motu. ZB News on RNP.

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